0: From their release, False Reality, the band is Nemesis. They are from Houston, Texas. I am JC. This is the Kick-Ass Rock Show, and I have been waiting a minute for this one. I have been waiting a long time for this one. So let's go ahead, welcome these guys in. We have got three of the four members of Nemesis on the line with me right now. How are you guys?
1: Hello, hello. Doing great.
0: Awesome.
1: How are you?
0: Doing great here. Why don't you give us a quick rundown of who you are and what each of you does in the band?
1: Yes, sir. So I am Nick Broussard. I do vocals and lead guitar for the band.
2: I'm Reagan Burkhardt. I do bass. As are Terry. I play lead guitar.
0: Awesome. Awesome. Great to have you guys in here once again. And like I said, you've got such a sound. I mean, it's kind of... It's old school thrash is what it is. I mean, is this just something you've always enjoyed? Is it something you've always loved? How did it come about?
1: We all kind of started to get into this kind of music at
3: the same time in our lives. So, you know, we've had multiple, you know, times that we've just been in the jam room together and this is all we create. I don't know if you're getting our volume anymore right now, but there's a buzzing sound coming from your end. I just wanted to make sure that you knew that the buzzing sound was coming through. But yeah, no, we have our first album out on all streaming services. We're going to be going to San Diego soon to be playing the Wacken Metal Fest, like the finals, and, you know, hopefully make it to Germany. And then soon after that, we'll have our second album out.
0: I just cannot wait at all to hear what you guys have in store with the second album there. Are you still getting the buzz a little bit?
3: Just a little bit, but I can hear you okay. I think we can work around it if necessary.
0: All right, yeah, we'll just do it that way. But, you know, appreciate you guys. Now, you won the Texas competition. Now, when is the San Diego thing happening?
3: Very, very shortly. It's in about 2 weeks. We leave it in about a week and a half from now. It is June 13th, and it's at Brick by Brick.
0: Okay, in San Diego then.
3: Yes, sir.
0: Do you know any of the other bands that you're going to be going up against?
3: I couldn't give you their exact names, but we went through, and I mean, we've done this for all the other competitions. We went through and just, you know, we got to listen to who we're playing against, you know, see what's up, and we took a peek at all the other bands, and it seemed like, you know, everybody's very competent, so I'm sure it's going to be a very good show for the public to come out and, you know, have a good time. And for the judges, it'll probably be, you know, some stiff competition, which that's what you want.
4: Mm-hmm.
0: Exactly. I mean, like I said, you guys are most definitely the new wave of thrash. You're the best that I've heard in ages. So yeah, you've got that coming up. You possibly going to Germany. Now, when does the new CD come out?
3: So we are wrapping up our recording for it actually right now. We're hoping to finish out every one but maybe the last song before we play in San Diego, but shortly when we get back we'll be able to finish recording that and get it out for everybody.
0: And that will include Hell's Last Kiss on that one, right?
3: Yes, sir.
0: Awesome. That is so cool. So cool. And okay, I know you guys are young. How old is each member of the band?
3: So Nick, am 21.
4: I am 24 now. I just turned little bit ago. I had to think
3: that's
4: about
3: Reagan right
4: the
3: there.
4: Old, yeah, the old man of the band.
5: Ezra right here. I'll be turning 20 on August 3rd.
0: Holy cow. And how old is Alex?
3: Alex is my age. He's 21.
0: Okay. All right.
3: We went to the same school together and graduated the same year. So.
0: Okay. So cool. I mean, being so young, bright future in front of you guys. I cannot wait to hear what's next. You know, you got the new EP coming out. Did you all just meet up in high school and decide, hey, you know, let's melt some faces?
3: So I originally had met Alex in high school, yes, and then through some really stupid, you know, like band mix and finding band people, like apps and stuff like that, I found Reagan, and then we kind of jammed as a three-piece for a little bit, and then I found Ezra just through Instagram, saw him playing some crazy leads, and I was like, man, we could really use another guitarist that's really competent.
0: Oh, yeah. And I mean, having two, basically two lead guitar players in the whole thing is crazy in itself.
3: I mean, me and him have a blast just trading solos, and we try to, you know, not overdo it in the songs, but it's kind of hard sometimes. It's like, oh, we could trade here. Oh, you could play here. Yeah. Oh, I could do this. So
0: yeah. And I mean, it's like the video you guys sent over, and I had a chance to take a look at it. You guys just, you swap leads back and forth, kind of, well, I mean, you could go back to the Megadeth stuff with Dave swapping off leads with whoever happened to be playing lead at the time in the band.
3: Yeah, whoever happened to be playing.
0: Right.
3: Me and Ezra definitely have a very different approach whenever it comes to solo styles, and I feel like they very much complement each other. You know, he's definitely more musically trained than I am. I just kind of play with my ears, and he'll create some crazy stuff through all the wild scales and stuff that I haven't even heard about. So it's a very good dynamic we have.
0: Yeah, I mean, you learn a little bit from each other, because even you just playing what sounds good to you, you never know. He may hear something, and he'd be like, hey, what's that? And you're just like, exactly. Well, I don't know. You tell me what I did, type
3: like
0: of thing.
3: I feel like when I started playing with Ezra in the band, it definitely opened my eyes to not just trying to shred every second of my solo, you know, kind of having more dynamics inside of them and having more, you know, notes to land on and to kind of build the rest of the melody off of inside of the solo.
0: Right. I mean, sometimes less is more type of thing.
3: Yeah. He definitely showed me that.
0: Exactly. I love it. What else? Influences. I mean, who were you guys listening to in high school that gave
3: just
0: you
3: captivated
0: your sound?
3: Us.
0: Yeah.
3: I'll start with me, Nick. I was huge into Forbidden, Violence, Exodus, Van Halen, even Death. I mean, Megadeth, Metallica, all of the A-tier bands that were back then, just ripping it up. I mean, we love all of them. But for me specifically, if I had to choose one, this is a hard choice. But I mean, I'd have to probably go with Forbidden, just because the vocals and the solos and the riffs, they're all so tight and they're no musically fat. Yeah, there's no fat. It's they're musically all there, and everything is just sonically so pleasing to the ear.
0: Awesome. What about the other guys?
4: Honestly, a similar kind of thing. As the bass player, I like a good bass player. So Testament was always a big one. Annihilator, just for their songwriting capabilities, they always keep you guessing, you know, like they never play a riff more than once. Yeah, I always really dug that.
0: All right.
5: Yeah, I could agree with every band that's been included so far. I would add Artillery to that. Also, I listen to a lot of solo guitar work by people like, you know, Paul Gilbert, Yngwie Malmsteen. Mm-hmm. Marty Friedman, Jason Becker, all those
0: Jason
5: guys.
0: Jason Becker is just, oh my God. And the thing
3: he's
0: is,
3: insane.
0: he's still writing music. And
3: yes.
0: That's,
3: it's impressive. I don't know how I would ever, you know, do what he's done just with what he's gone through. It's crazy.
0: Right. And I mean, I don't know if you've ever seen the documentary, but Not Dead Yet. Is you know, basically the Jason Becker story up to, I don't know, whenever they recorded it, which I think the movie originally came out in like 2012 or something like that. But being on tour with DLR, and all of a sudden you can't walk quite right, and you go in and get it checked out, and all of a sudden you're in a bed and you can't do anything anymore. So. You know,
3: yeah, that would be absolutely heartbreaking. It's, like I said, still insane how he's managed to continue to inspire and put out music in the state that, you know, he's in.
0: Right, exactly. But, you know, it is what it is. Everything happens for a reason sometimes. And maybe this was just his thing to enlighten people a little bit as to, you know, things besides guitar, and show that he can still write while doing it. So. You know.
3: Yes, sir, of course.
0: But, okay, you guys, when is the San Diego competition?
3: June 13th.
0: And is there a way that people can vote for you online, or do you have to be at the gig?
3: I wish. That would be awesome, but I'm sure some band would take advantage of it. Probably us, hell.
0: Yeah.
3: But It's going to be all judge based, and usually they have people from Vakin that, you know, come in, and they've
4: kind of judged. American Idol style.
3: Yeah.
0: Okay, I gotcha. Well, nonetheless, it's going to be cool. And Mike, from Snapcat Bandits and myself have both come to the conclusion that you guys have pretty much already won. So I hope you've got your bags packed and ready to go.
3: We're gonna give it our all on that stage and come off pretty much puking. That's the goal.
0: Hey, you gotta leave it all on the floor. So
3: yes, sir.
0: I do appreciate your time, Nick. Both you, Ezra, and Reagan for taking a couple minutes to chat. How can people get hold of you? Socials, website, whatever.
3: Everything. We have a website, www.nemesisriffs.com. We have a little mailing list on there, and we usually update our subscribers with, you know, shows and new merch drops, new music drops, everything like that. Instagram is always a great way for contact. Same with Facebook. But yeah, pretty much all of the social platforms, we're pretty active on all of them.
0: Okay, very cool. So Nemesis Riffs, R-I-F-F-S, is the website, as well as your handle there on Facebook.
3: And Instagram, so, and pretty Instagram. Much everywhere else.
0: So yes, everything is Nemesis Riffs. So go check them out. Get on their mailing list. Find out what they've got going on. I do appreciate your time, all you guys. Nick, Ezra, and Reagan, and before you get out of here, why don't we do one more thing? I don't know, whichever one of you, all of you, go ahead and introduce, well, I guess the lead track from the next CD, Hell's Last Kiss.
3: So Hell's Last Kiss is our latest release, and it is about drug addiction in the prison system inside of the U.S. and kind of the issues we see with it, and it's a very fun technical song. I hope you enjoy.
0: So here you go. Upcoming from Nemesis, the new CD will be out sometime in the near future. This is Hell's Last Kiss on the Kick-Ass Rock Show right here on Digital Revolution Radio. There.

That is the first track from the upcoming release from the guys in Nemesis. And once again, got to thank those guys for popping in here. We had Nick, Ezra, and Reagan from the band joining us tonight for a little while. And do appreciate you guys so much. Thank you for the opportunity to enlighten the world as to the ways of Nemesis. So very cool stuff. Very cool guys. They are on their way to San Diego for the Wacken competition to maybe eventually get over to Wacken, Germany and play the Wacken Open Air Festival over there. So, which could be very cool. But yeah, absolutely love those guys. Let's see. We are going to pop over to the UK now. And well, let's go ahead and do this. A couple of bands. Beggar's Bliss is one of them. New track of theirs called Butterfly. And right now, this is Leadfeather and Queen of the Night on the Kick-Ass Rock Show.

Well, let's go ahead and unmute the mic before you start talking. All right. Yeah. Like I said, this thing is live. You get me warts and all in here on Monday nights. There's no telling what might happen. Once again, got to thank the guys from Nemesis for the opportunity to chat with them a little bit this evening. Really do appreciate it, guys. And best of luck when you get over to San Diego for the big Bakken competition that they've got going on over there. June 13th. And there goes the phone. June 13th is the date for that one. The band we heard right there from over in the UK. And Beggar's Bliss, a track called Butterfly. Before that, another UK band called Leadfeather with Queen of the Night. I'm JC. It's the Kick-Ass Rock Show. And let's stay in Europe for a couple. We'll hit France, Paris, France, as a matter of fact, for a band called Harsh. They've got a new track out called Forever Yesterday. Right after, we hit these guys. Well, kind of European, I guess, half and half, yeah. Black Marine from Austria teaming up with the guys in MX the American for a brand new one called Abnormal Vision. And this is it on the Kick-Ass Rock Show right here on Digital Revolution Radio.

0: I'm telling you, there is cool stuff all over the world. Like that band. They are called Harsh. They are from Paris. And they've got a new release out called Feels. F-E-E-L-S. And that is the latest single from it. It is called Forever Yesterday. I'm JC. It's the Kick-Ass Rock Show. It is Digital Revolution Radio. Welcome to another Monday night. We have got the boss lady herself in the chat this evening. Boss Lady Sandra in there hanging out with us. You can join us in the chat as well. KK from The Rising Fall made her way into the chat this evening too. And all kinds of cool stuff coming up. I'm telling you what. We'll hop back over to Europe here in a bit. In the meantime, we will do a little something from, how did I double up on all these songs this morning when I was putting them in there? I don't know. I'll figure it out. But we have got new stuff on the way from New Dilemma, those guys from down around Orlando, Florida, and this band from down in Lake Worth, Florida. They are Chasing Stars. This is Embrace on the Kick-Ass Rock Show.
1: Is this

That is one of those bands that is out there, and you've really got to see live in order to get the whole New Dilemma experience. Their brand new track is called Fading Echoes, and killer track. Can't wait to see them live again. Before that, the guys in Chasing Stars with their brand new one called Embrace from their EP. The Upside Down is the name of it. And let's see. Europe? Okay, let's go back to Europe. This time we will hit Copenhagen, Denmark for a female-fronted band out of Copenhagen that is absolutely just gave me goosebumps first time I heard their stuff. The band is Foon, F-O-O-N. That's the name of the band. Their new track is Invisible, and this is it on the Kick-Ass Rock Show.

That is The Rising Fall, their brand new one called Turn It Around. I am JC. This is the Kick-Ass Rock Show. This is Digital Revolution Radio. Another Monday night in here hanging out till about 10 o'clock. We are an hour away from this week's Closet Classic. What shall it be? Well, we'll be celebrating a birthday on this week's Closet Classic, so stick around for that thing, coming up around the top of the hour. And speaking of sticking around till the top of the hour, Rev Liana and Brutal Assault Show coming up then, and that's all happening 10 o'clock Eastern tonight, so you can stick around and tune that thing in. Let's see here, what do we got coming up? We have got a little venture across the United States. We will hit Chicago, where you would find The Rising Fall, make our way over to Pennsylvania, then down south a little bit, and then, I don't know, maybe back to Europe. Stranger things have happened, or Texas, or Pennsylvania again, or the UK, or, I don't know. There's a bunch of stuff. There is a bunch of stuff coming up. Right now, let's do these guys. From Pennsylvania, from Johnstown, Pennsylvania, the band is Costigan. Their brand new track is The True You. And this is it on the Kick-Ass Rock Show, right here on Digital Revolution Radio.

from Virginia, the band is Cuff, that is Final Descent, and those guys currently looking for a female lead singer. So if you're in the Virginia area, just know that you could be singing for that group of very talented musicians. Yes, you could. And Todd's got a brand new wah pedal that, is it a wah? I don't know. But nonetheless, he says it's really cool. And he got the idea from that, from listening to Steve on the new track from The Rising Fall called Turn It Around, who we heard in there as well. So, Steve introduced Todd to this magnificent piece of equipment that he seems to really like. So, there is that. I'm JC. It's the Kick-Ass Rock Show. What am I doing here? What am I doing here? I don't know what I'm doing. You know what? There's a big show coming up on July the 2nd, and I'm going to squeeze some of these bands in here tonight. Melanie from Snapcat Bandits, have a fantastic night. Glad the flu finally let go of you, and enjoy your rehearsal this evening. Mike and Melanie from Snapcat Bandits in here. Now it's time for rehearsal. So, I mean, somebody's got to go do it, right? Right. And speaking of Snapcat Bandits, speaking of Kings of Strings, speaking of Tribe 989, and speaking of the City Limits Band, all four of those bands are going to get together July 2nd at the Token Lounge in Westland, Michigan, Detroit area. And they are going to do their thing, and you can be a part of JC's Kick-Ass Live Show 2, all happening at the Token July 2nd. Hell of a way to kick off your Independence Day weekend. Yeah, it's a Thursday night. You'll be getting out of work early, so go to the Token and check it out, all right? Yes, you really should do that because, well, it's going to be a great time, and you'll be supporting some great bands, and everybody will have fun. And, you really should. What am I looking for here? That's what I'm looking for here. And speaking of the bands that will be there, how about we do a little Kings of Strings? We'll do a little Snapcat Bandits before the end of the night here as well. And we've got the Closet Classic celebrating birthday coming up at the end of the show. So let's do this thing. This is the Kings of Strings in Between the Cushions on the Kick-Ass Rock Show right here on Digital Revolution Radio.

Detroit's dynamic duo that is Snapcat Bandits and Bury Myself Down. Let's see. Hard to believe that it's just two of them. It's Mike and Melanie. Melanie back there beating the hell out of the drums and Mike doing the guitar and singing. And yeah, very cool stuff. Let's see here. What do we got coming up? We have got the Closet Classic coming up, celebrating a birthday. And well, what would have been a birthday. So yeah, we've got that coming up at the top of the hour. You know, classic rock band. So yeah, that is what's coming up with the Closet Classic. In the meantime, speaking of birthdays, somebody else celebrating a birthday, the one and only Mr. Mike Burt, drummer for the band Limberlost, celebrated a birthday here just a couple of days ago. So I thought, you know what, let's go ahead and throw a little Limberlost into the mix tonight because, well, number one, they're a fantastic band, and number two, it's Mr. Mike Burt's birthday, so happy birthday, Mike. I hope it was nothing short of fantastic for you. Let's do this thing. This is Limberlost. Their latest is Babylon, and this is it on the Kick-Ass Rock Show right here on Digital Revolution Radio.

The band is Switch Flame. That is Wicked Behavior. I am JC. It is the Kick-Ass Rock Show. In half, about another half hour, which means we are 20 minutes or so away from this week's Closet Classic. The Closet Classic this week, celebrating a birthday of Closet Classic. The Closet Classic this week, celebrating a birthday of a gentleman that, well,

are on the way. But first, let's hit Texas real quick for these guys. This is the Flying Beats and Bite the Bullet on the Kick-Ass Rock Show right here on Digital Revolution Radio.

The band is Love the Hate. They are from Mobile, Alabama, and that is a brand new track called That Thing That They Just Did. Son of a gun, Fall Alone, the name of the track. Holy cow, you got me. You got me all in a tizzy, guys. You got me all in a tizzy. Trying to guess this week's closet classic. No, not Achilles' Last Stand. The closet classic celebrating the birthday of the person that Todd mentioned, John Bonham, who would have celebrated his birthday yesterday, if I do have my stuff correct here in front of me. He would have been 78 years old. And I gave you, okay. All right. You got the album, Todd. You got the artist. You got the album. Now, which track? There's a lot of tracks on that. That was a double album, so there's a lot of tracks on there. And let's see here. In the meantime, how about some more music? And I'll shut the hell up and do my thing. Let's hit the UK real quick. Let's hit the UK for the next track. These guys from London, fingers crossed, hearing rumblings. They're supposed to have some new stuff on the way. I really like what they're doing. Or what they did on the last album, which is, it's been a couple of years. The band is Dead Blonde Stars. This is This Tree on the Kick-Ass Rock Show right here on Digital Revolution Radio. Nope, I was wrong. Like I said, you get me warts and all. You get me warts and all on Monday night, so computer decided to switch around tracks a little bit. We got Dead Blonde Stars coming up. We will do that right after. Well, we do this, which you already heard part of the intro to. The track is Trash Cans, the new one from the guys from Pennsylvania, Die Tired. This is it on the Kick-Ass Rock Show right here on Digital Revolution Radio.

From Dallas-Fort Worth, the band is here and here for now. And if you want me, the name of the track, I am JC. It is the Kick-Ass Rock Show, and time to get around to this week's Closet Classic. As we do that, I got to shout out big time everybody hanging out in the chat tonight. Y'all make these Monday nights fly by. And my alarm goes off at 4:30, and I'm like, holy cow, why did I stay up so late? Well, it was because I was in here doing this thing, and y'all kept me going. So, there is that. Also, got to give a big shout-out to the guys in Nemesis that were able to pop in for a little interview this evening. Nick, Ezra, and Reagan from the band Nemesis in here talking it up a little bit earlier this evening. So I do appreciate it, fellas. And good luck when you hit San Diego. June 13th, the date of that show, on their way to the Wacken Open Air Festival over in Germany. Let's see here. Now, the Closet Classic. Going back to 1975 for this one, celebrating the birthday of the one and only Bonzo. John Bonham would have been 78 years old yesterday. Yesterday being May 31st. So I figured it only appropriate that we dig up a little something and throw it on as this week's Closet Classic. And, let's see, the album itself released on the 24th of February, 1975. The songs on it now were recorded anywhere between January, February of 74 and the first ones between July and December of 1970. So what happened with the album is they took tracks that they had recorded for the first they took tracks from Zeppelin 3, Zeppelin 4, and Houses of the Holy, and they figured, you know what, we're going to use these things, we might as well make it a double album. So they did. And it was actually the first album released on Swan Song Records as well. Produced by Jimmy Page, recording took place at Headley Grange, that legendary house up in the sticks with the very cool sound, which is where they got that drum sound from the echo. They had the mics up there in the staircase. Bonzo sitting down at the bottom of the staircase and just beating the hell out of the drums the way he did. So, let's see here. This one actually 16 times platinum in the U.S., double platinum in the U.K., double platinum in New Zealand as well. Gold in China. They did that thing. It peaked at number one on the U.S. Billboard charts in 1975. Year-end charts, it finished at number 10. But number one in the U.S., number one in the U.K., number one in Canada as well for that one. So we will pull a little track from this week's, Closet Classic album, Physical Graffiti, from Led Zeppelin. And if you were in the chat tonight, you knew what the track was because Todd was lucky enough to guess it. And so, congratulations, Todd. You win this week. We need to get that trophy done up so you can bring it into the chat next week with you. Maybe give it off to somebody else. But once again, got to thank everybody for hanging out tonight. Stick around. Rev Liana coming up with her Brutal Assault is on the way at the top of the hour. I will talk to you next week. As always, people, be good to those around you. And if you haven't heard from somebody in a while, shoot them a text, give them a call. Make sure everything is cool. All right? All right. Because sometimes that's all it takes, baby. I will talk to you next time around. Have a great week. This is the Closet Classic from their Physical Graffiti release. This is Led Zeppelin and the Wanton Song on the Kick-Ass Rock Show right here on Digital Revolution Radio.

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That was Shine Down with Sound of Madness and Stone Temple Pilots with Interstate Love Song to start us off with. I'm Irvin Liana. This is Brutal Assault right here at Digital Revolution Radio. Gonna rock you out tonight. Gonna play some Pearl Jam coming up next, some Temple of the Dogs, and some Soundgarden. If you're listening to this on Sunday night, it is a live replay for the 17th. And if you're listening to this on Monday, it's a replay after JC's Kick-Ass Rock Show, which I always enjoy listening to. There's so many great DJs here on Digital Revolution Radio. You just stay tuned. Got some Pearl Jam coming up next with Eddie Vedder's on vocals. He's also on vocals with Chris Cornell on Temple of the Dogs' Hunger Strike. And then Chris Cornell will be singing Rusty Cage by Soundgarden.

That was Soundgarden with Rusty Cage, Temple of the Dog with Hunger Strike, and Pearl Jam with Even Flow. Got some White Zombie coming up next, Helmet with Unsung, and Prong with Snap Your Fingers, Snap Your Neck. Hope you guys are enjoying the tunes. I am Irvin Liama. This is Brutal Assault right here at Digital Revolution Radio.

That was Power Man 5000 with When Worlds Collide off of Tonight the Stars Revolt, which gained number 29 on the Billboard 200 in 1999. Before that, got to hear Prong with Snap Your Fingers, Snap Your Neck, Helmet with Unsung, and some White Zombie to start us off with Cosmic Monsters Incorporated. I am Reverend Liana. This is Brutal Assault right here at Digital Revolution Radio. Got a double shot of Faith No More coming up. The Real Thing off of The Real Thing from 1992, I believe. It's an 8-minute track. It's really fun. And then I'll play Midlife Crisis off of Angel Dust. Hope you guys are enjoying the tunes and your evening. And Ace, smoke 'em if you got 'em.

That was Faith No More with a double shot of Midlife Crisis and the real thing off the real thing. I just can't talk tonight. Anyways, hope you guys are enjoying your evening. Normally around this time of this show, I get into independent rock and music, but I wanted to do something special tonight, something that I haven't done in a long time. I'm going to do a Mandatory Metallica for you guys. We're going to hear Hit the Lights, Fade to Black, Orion, and Harvester of Sorrow. 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

That was Mandatory Metallica for you with Harvester of Sorrow off of Injustice for All, Orion off of Master of Puppets, Fade to Black off Ride the Lightning, and Hit the Light started off that Mandatory Metallica with off of Kill 'Em All. So let's see. Got some brand new Anthrax coming up next with It's for the Kids. Haven't heard it yet. Then we'll play some old school Judas Priest with You Got Another Thing Coming. And then a double shot of Slayer with War Ensemble and South of Heaven. Also going to hear some Alive Pantera and some Sepultura covered by Lauren Hart, the new lead singer of Arch Enemy.

0: Ready, rock fans? Because it's time for your double shot on Digital Revolution Radio. Remember, you hear it here, loud and clear.
1: Well, damn. Well, thank you very much. I am amazed how many fucking people are here. It's an amazing sight. You know, you stand up here and you look at all these heads. Well, I want to thank you very much for coming. I also want to thank you very much for inviting us again. You guys ready?

That was a Sepultura cover by Lauren Hart. She is the new lead singer of Arch Enemy, replacing Alyssa White Gloves. Lauren officially joined the band about 6 months ago, and her debut single, or the debut single, was To the Last Breath. You're going to hear that. Also going to hear some Dystopica covering Madhouse by Anthrax, some Lamb of God with Laid to Rest, In This Moment with In the Air Tonight, and a double shot with Beautiful Tragedy as well. I'm Reverend Liana. This is Brutal Assault right here at Digital Revolution Radio.

That was Distopica with their cover of Anthrax's Madhouse, The Rising Fall, with KK's on vocals. That was Turn It Around, Artificial Degeneration, and Hell on My Chest. Also got to hear the new Arch Enemy with To the Last Breath with Lauren Hart on vocals. Got some Lamb of God coming up next with Laid to Rest in this moment with a double shot of In the Air Tonight and Beautiful Tragedy. I am Rev Liana. This is Brutal Assault right here on Digital Revolution Radio.

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1: Are we feeling good tonight? Tonight we are shooting the first ever In This Moment DVD.

That was a double shot of In This Moment with Beautiful Tragedy and In the Air Tonight. Also got to hear Laid to Rest by Lamb of God. Gonna hear some KK's Priest coming up next with Hymn 66, some Metal Church with Brainwash Games, and Nuclear Assault with Critical Mass. I am Rev Liana. It's about that time for me. Gonna get out of here with these next few songs and then come back to introduce my last song and then I'll be out of here. Thanks so much for being loyal to the show. Sorry guys, I'm fumbling over my words. Thanks so much for supporting the show. If you have independent music that you want to send to us, please let us know and hit us up here on Digital Revolution Radio. We'd love to play your independent music. Here's KK's Priest with Hymn 66.

That was Nuclear Assault with Critical Mass. Before that was Metal Church with Brainwash Game. And KK's Priest started off that set with Hymn 66. I am Merle Liana. This has been Brutal Assault right here at Digital Revolution Radio. So excited about some things that are coming up at Digital Revolution Radio. I can't wait to see all the new stuff that's going on. Testament coming up with Disciples of the Watch. And I am out of here. See you guys next week.

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Well, a very good evening, warm welcome. It's that time of the week when it's time to rock with yours truly, Andy Fox, live and in charge for 3 hours of The Rock Show, the best in classic to modern rock, prog to metal, and all things in between. Now, tonight we're celebrating the late 80s, early 90s boom in British rock, headed up by Thunder, the Choir Boys, Wild Hearts, The Almighty, and Gunn, and spearheaded by our good friends in Little Angels. We'll talk about that period and much more as we welcome live into the studio tonight from Little Angels, Toby Jepson and Bruce Dickinson. They're here to talk about their era and, of course, the Little Angels reunion tour, which happens in November, playing 16 dates across the country, several of which are already sold out, and they've also added dates. You can ask them a question via email. We've got a few in already, so get your questions in. rockshow@gtfm.co.uk.

So a very good evening and a warm welcome on this hot night. It's time to rock for the Rock Show with yours truly, Andy Fox, live and in charge. 3 hours of the very best in classic to modern rock, prog to metal, and all things in between. And we have some live guests. Toby Jepson, who's a regular on this show, and Bruce Dickinson. I can't say enough about it. He's come here all the way from Scotland. He was here anyway. He was coming down this way anyway. But we'll talk to them in a minute. But we started off with a couple of bands from that era, notably Thunder from their 1990 debut Backstreet Symphony and the title track. Thunder have made a total of 14 studio albums, and in a coincidental twist of fate, Luke Morley will support Little Angels on the UK dates. Then it was Skin, featuring our good friend Ned McDonald, ex-Cougar, Mike Gray and Andy Robbins from Jagged Edge, and drummer Dickie Faltzar. Their debut album, released in 1994, went top 10 in the UK chart, and they supported both Thunder and Little Angels in the early 90s. And then Scottish rockers Gunn, who released their debut album in 1989 and second album Gallus in 92 with the hit Steal Your Fire. The band reformed after a split in 1997 with Toby as a guest vocalist, before continuing with Dante Gizzi taking over the vocalist slot, and have since made 5 more albums, and we played Steal Your Fire. Okay, so it's time to bring on the Little Angels, shall we?

0: It's the Andy Fox Rock Show, and tonight we welcome live in our studios Toby Jepson and Bruce Dickinson, who formed Little Angels at school in Scarborough in the mid-80s, alongside Mark Plunkett and Bruce's brother Jimmy. Signing to Polydor Records in 1988 and releasing a couple of EPs before a debut album, Don't Pray For Me, in 1989, the follow-up Young Gods was a top 20 album, and the band toured with the likes of Bon Jovi, Cinderella, Aerosmith, Bryan Adams and Van Halen, amongst others. Their third album, 1993's Jam, went to number one with five top 40 singles from it. But after 80-plus shows that year, they ended with a sellout show at the Royal Albert Hall in 1994. After 13 years and various careers with the guys, Little Angels reformed in 2012 to play Download, Sweden Rock, Isle of Wight and a December UK tour. But the band went back into hiatus until February this year, when they announced the Big, Bad and Back tour, scheduled for this November 2026, with Luke Morley supporting. Initially it was going to be 11 dates, but now 16 due to demand, so it's starting to become a very busy time for our regular guest, Toby Jepson. But I'm particularly honoured that he's brought his bestie and guitarist, Bruce John Dickinson, on this occasion. Gentlemen, very good evening.
1: What an introduction.
2: Thank you.
1: What an introduction.
2: Thanks for having us.
0: No problem. And Bruce, I did say it just now, but particularly impressed that you've come down all the way from Scotland, because that's where you live now, isn't it?
2: More than Scotland, Shetland Islands.
0: Shetland,
2: so we're
0: 150
2: miles north of the northernest point of Scotland.
0: Amazing.
2: Level with Bergen in Norway.
0: But you didn't just, let's point out, you didn't just come down for this show.
2: No.
0: You are visiting your brother.
2: Yeah, and Toby.
0: Yeah.
2: And we are doing little bits of writing to see where it will take us.
0: Cool. Mm. Okay, yeah. Well, we'll get to that.
2: Yeah.
0: That was 90 in the Shade, of course, the first single from the Little Angels. The first single on Polydor, with England Rocks and Big Bad World, which only got to number 101 in the chart. And I do believe that you were a little bit disappointed by that.
2: Well, I don't know. We didn't have any expectations that we would like to be in the top 100, maybe.
1: Damn it!
3: Yeah. Just pipped at the post.
2: Yeah,
3: it was an interesting time. I mean, it was a bit of a steep
2: development situation.
3: Oh yeah, steep learning curve. I think is probably as supposed to seem.
2: Every time we hear these old records, we ended up talking about stories, and Toby's reminded of that it was quite a tough studio session that, because we were kids.
3: Mm-hmm. Right? Yeah, it really was.
0: Well, something else that was quite interesting was the famous video on Scarborough Beach, where...
3: You're going to mention the shorts, aren't you?
0: I am. Toby in the shortest shorts ever.
3: See, I'm never going to live that down.
0: Bruce, Mark and Jimmy looking cool in vest and jeans, and Toby wearing the shortest shorts I've ever seen him wear.
3: Honestly, it's constantly been mentioned that.
0: Yeah. Well, it's a talking point. But what I also want to say is the version on Famous for 15 Minutes, it's very different, isn't it? Very slowed down.
3: I mean we hadn't I think that was must have been a different recording of it in that case.
2: Early demo,
3: that's right, yeah, because we'd been playing it live for quite a while. It had kind of come into its own sort of as we were starting to sort of talk to record labels and stuff, so that's part of the sort of thing, but it didn't get fully developed until we worked with Jimbo, really. But the early version for Famous 15 Minutes was
2: and Jimbo was a producer of the kind of school of Whiplash kind of style of production, i.e. give you a right hard time. So making a record on your own terms when you know a bunch of mates at school, it's quite relaxed, but working with Jimbo wasn't very relaxed, was it?
0: Of course. The interesting thing, and I couldn't quite put my finger on this, is who's on drums on that video. Is it Dave Hopper?
2: Yeah.
0: I thought so.
2: Yep.
0: Didn't look like Michael.
3: No,
0: and did you know that that video from Scarborough Beach was introduced by the great Tommy Vance?
2: That's right.
3: Yeah. He was a huge fan, and we used to go and do, before we got signed, we did a number of the rock show band sessions. We did two or three, didn't we? We used to go down to Maidervale, and they were him and his producer
0: Tony
3: were really into the band, and like, you know, she stood by us actually before we got signed and stuff.
2: Yeah, they
3: did. You know, and it was one of those, and it was really extreme. It was a really extremely interesting sort of process, because you go down there for the day, and you're expected to record three or four songs completely live in those studios, you know, which were really incredibly well equipped. So in a way, I think that was our first really major,
2: studio sessions,
3: yeah. By these amazing sort of engineers, and you sort of had to do it in the moment. It sort of pushed you to sort of raise your game, you know. So
2: yes.
0: Cool. I'm going to go through your sort of history chronologically, if you don't mind. That was in 1988, 19 the Shade that came out, and in 1988 you started doing a few gigs. And 36 in that year, November 88, you were opening for the band Cinderella. And like I said, 36 gigs in all. We first encountered each other on September the 28th, 88, at the Bristol Beer Cellar. And you'd just done a few gigs in the States, was it, with Yngwie?
3: Yes. Now that is a story. Okay. So we could dedicate this entire show to just that.
0: Okay. You had started playing gigs, of course, before that in 87, and previously supported Virginia Woolf and Vow Wow.
3: Yep.
0: I got that right?
3: Yeah.
0: Okay, so we're going to, because you've chosen all these songs, a lot of them connect with your history. So we're going to start with the band that you supported in 88, which is Cinderella.

0: Bon Jovi, of course, chosen by Toby, and You Give Love a Bad Name. And there's a good reason why he chose a little bit of Bon Jovi, because Little Angels supported them, but that wasn't until later in Keep the Faith tour, wasn't it?
1: Yeah, back in 93. I mean, he'd always sort of suggested, you know, he was a sort of fan. There'd been a sort of murmur about how he liked the band and stuff. And I remember I met him. We'd just done the Van Halen tour, and I'd gone to this open night somewhere down at, I think it was Air Studios, at an open night when they changed, Air Studios, down into Hampstead. And I went along to this sort of evening, and I was stood in the line, and I could see him, and he sort of saw me and waved at me like I was like further down the queue. And when he got to me, he went, "I'm so glad to meet you, man. It's great. Your band are great. You know, how was Van Halen? Really interesting, you know." So he was obviously a bit of a fan. Cool. But it was a brilliant tour for us.
2: Oh yeah, it was. It was one of the best, wasn't it? And they were
1: a fan. Cool. But it was a brilliant tour for us.
2: Oh yeah, it was. It was one of the best, wasn't it? And they were so lovely. So we got to go

0: on that tour, and yeah, I mean, just a dream come true.
1: It was, but I mean, we were really in those records, particularly Permanent Vacation, mm. and then Pump, of course, mm. and they were a bit of a reference. You'd always put that on in the studio, see if you were getting anywhere near to that mm. kind of, you know, the drum sound in particular and all that. But then live, they'd just come out. Where they just come from? Recording Pump, was it?
0: Yeah, well, I think they'd been they no Pump It Up was already out, but they were touring Pump on a world scale sort of thing.
1: Yes.
0: But they hadn't played together for a long
1: so
0: time.
1: This was what was mind-blowing, wasn't it? Yeah. They were quite ramshackle. In that Stonesy kind of way, it was kind of cold, but it wasn't what we were expecting.
2: Yeah.
1: But then they'd kind of magically got it together on the second night.
0: Yeah. So, the day after.
1: Yeah. So it was a proper... And the set list was different. You know, they were pretty wild.
2: Yeah. 89 was a big year for you, though, obviously, because it was the release of your debut album, released in November 1989, Don't Pray For Me, mm. and then, of course, you toured for it. You played the Bristol Beer Cellar on October 30th, 1989. Thank you very much. So let's play the title track from that album.

0: It's a great song. It's the title track from Little Angel's first album from 1989, Don't Pray For Me, which actually did get into the top 100.
1: Did it?
0: So you were making progress.
1: Good, yeah, we did.
0: You were making progress.
1: Slowly but sure. Yeah.
0: I'm going to put you under the spotlight now with a few questions, some of them from me and some of them from listeners. We've got quite a few, so I want to get into them. And we might have some coming through on email as well. So the first question, I've got to ask this. Sorry, this is right off the bat, and this is the most important one. It's been 13 years since you reformed in 2012. Why now?
1: Well, it's hard to answer that, apart from it just feels right. And I think it's to do with Little Angels. You know, originally, we were five young kids trying to get out of a small town. So when we played Download in, was it 13 or 14?
2: 11, yeah. Actually.
1: Was it? Well, then we were just getting back together and we all had separate lives and stuff. But now I think we all feel like there's a sense of coming home, sort of metaphorically and in reality, you know, coming back to Scarborough. Mm. And then there's a kind of thing that's like pulling us back together again. It just feels right to do so.
0: Mm. And you have been sort of thinking about it for a while, haven't you?
2: Yeah, I mean, quite a long time. I mean, we've sort of been on and off. There's been various phone calls and gatherings and sort of can we, shall we? Is there an anniversary? Like Bruce is completely right about that. I think you just have to let the sort of universe tell you when it's right. And when we started discussing this for this particular period, it just all everything seemed to line up, and there was no detractors. Everyone was kind of available, and we could make it work. And it just felt great. And I think one of the key things about this particular time for me is that it feels so good that we feel like we want it to continue a bit more than just one tour. We've kind of got a slightly more longer term view of it, which
1: that's the homecoming, isn't it?
2: Yeah, totally, you know, totally.
1: And it's the lyrical reason. I mean, we don't really start arranging songs till we know what the lyrics are around, which is nearly always generated by Toby, and then it resonates or otherwise with the band. Some songs are Toby songs, some songs are Wayward Sons songs, which is obviously Toby's other band, and some songs just resonate with us, and we feel like we can do our Little Angels thing with them.
2: Yeah, totally.
1: And a lot of that's the lyrics, you know, this coming home idea.
0: Mm. Let's touch on the things that, just in case people don't know, the things that other people have done, or the guys in the bands have done. We know that, let's do the easy one first. Mark Richardson is still drumming. He was in Skunk and Answer. He drummed with Feeder for a while.
1: That's right, yeah.
0: Fairly easy one. Mark Plunkett has become a sort of global manager.
1: Yeah.
0: And looks after Ronan Keating and Boyzone
1: as well, yeah.
0: Okay,
1: yeah.
0: So we know that. Toby we know, because Toby's with us all the time. Wayward Sons, and he has a solo career as well.
1: Yeah.
0: And co-presents a radio show with me, and presents one on his own as well. And is it, have I missed anything out?
2: I haven't even scratched the surface there.
1: Yeah. There's millions of things. Isn't
2: Oh god, I annoyingly say
1: Fast Eddie.
2: Yeah.
0: Oh yeah, you did an album with Fast Eddie Clark, and Gunn, of course, now Jimmy is a lecturer. Am I right?
1: It's Doctor Jimmy.
0: Doctor Jimmy.
1: He did his PhD, and He's at Bath Spa University, and he's run an amazing course, and sort of I think the satisfying thing for Jim is seeing what all his graduates are doing. They're all active in all areas of the music industry.
0: Who knew?
1: That's right.
0: Because he was the shy, quiet one, wasn't he, really?
1: He was the young one. He was the younger brother. There's a bit of younger brother syndrome, and we talk about this quite a lot now, because, you know, I mean, he's a very eccentric keyboard player because he's influenced so much by guitar players. So he doesn't think like a normal keyboard player, if that makes sense. And, you know, he was a real creative force in Little Angels, but he didn't always... We used to call him Backseat Jim, didn't we? Because he would always be backseat driving and reaching over to change the EQ on the stereo in the car.
0: Right, okay.
1: So, and when you're brothers, you know, you argue. That's what you do. Yeah. So there's a bit of arguing and arguing about it. But we've come to realise just how important his musical taste and influence it is on the rest of us.
2: Yeah.
1: So
2: okay.
1: I often get guitar parts from Jim, for example.
2: And I mean, for a good example of Jim's sort of brilliance, actually, and he is brilliant, is that it was down to Jim that Radical Your Lover sounds like it does, because we needed to reinvent that song. It had been sort of a track that we Andy, we've talked about it many times, that we co-wrote that with Dan Reed, and Bruce did, but it ended up sort of languishing at the back end of the first version of Don't Pray For Me album, but we hadn't had a hit record, and so it was resurrected. But the only reason it works is because Jim went, I've got an idea how to make the verse and the whole thing pulse a bit better. And it was down to, it was his architecture of that song that in truth recreated that song and gave it its impetus. And so
1: we might not be here now otherwise, because we were under pressure. Because on a major label, you've got your first album out, you kind of need to have a hit, needs to be on Radio 1 by then. And that's what that record did for us. It was Dan Reed as well, was a help. He co-wrote the song, obviously. So we thank God for that record.
0: Well, we'll play in a moment, but one other thing I want to tell people what you've done, because your career has been quite extensive.
1: Well, like Jim, I think the education thing runs in our family, and I've ended up working in music higher education as well. So I set up a college called BIM. I left that and sold my shares by the time we did the Download show with Little Angels.
0: But aren't there BIMs all over the country now?
1: Yeah, there's loads of them, and it was the biggest provider for music education in the world.
0: And was that, excuse me, Bruce, but was that not there before?
1: No, there was three of us set it up.
0: Amazing.
1: And I had this idea that I wanted higher education to be more vocational. What I wanted was to respect music that might superficially sound simple, like the Ramones, for example. So we had this strange thing in universities where musicologists would write about the cultural importance of the Ramones, but they thought that the music was too simple to bother teaching because it was three chords or whatever. But as anyone knows, those records are really hard to do. So I tried to get under the bonnet of this, what makes simple done really well, what makes great rock and roll. And, you know, that sort of clicked and it worked. But BIM got away from me. It was a bit like being in a band that suddenly took off. And by 2010, I couldn't control it. It had grown out of all proportion. And it had become a major label. So I lost the ability to do the musical thing that I wanted. And I was dealing with a lot of accountants and academics, a particular type of academic. So that's why I came away from it, but I have come back at a little, you know, made a record with Colour of Noise, which blew my mind because we did a pledge thing and crowdfunded it. So I thought, what music education really needs is a college that just deals with the DIY thing. So about 10 years ago, I set up a college called Waterbear. We've now got two of those.
0: Where is that?
1: Brighton and Sheffield.
0: Okay.
1: We're looking at putting one in other centres, including Bristol, actually. But that was very different. It was about like, well, we've got to think differently now. We've got to have other income streams, and people call it a portfolio career.
0: Right, cool. And you sold the BIM, the original one.
1: Yep. Cool. I did. So I left my shares there, and you know, I'm always drawn to the grassroots with music. That's where the action is, isn't it? And in education, it's the same.
0: And he's still very much hands-on at Waterbear?
1: Yes, very much. I love writing courses and I love the brand. And it's another rock and roll band to me. And it's an extension, it's just a big band and it's 200 people in it, in the staff, and, you know, 1,000 students.
0: But, and you can do it from the Shetland Isles?
1: Yes. I do it from my office. It's got guitars hanging everywhere and amps piled up. And so, you know.
0: Cool. Right, let's play another of your choices. This is one of Toby's. A band you supported on the... Well, I can't remember when it was, but you can tell me, Toby. When did you support Van Halen?
2: We, on the Balance, Live Without a Net, I think it was the tour.
0: That's right, I think it was.
2: And, did the European schlep and the British stuff, which I think was only three shows in Britain. But
0: it was.
2: Fantastic. I mean, what an experience that was. Crying out loud. I mean, one of our, I think, collective favourite bands, hugely influential on Little Angels.
1: And that tour did not disappoint.
2: Oh, my goodness me. What a flipping tour.
1: It was the full-on... Everything you'd hope a rock and roll tour would be in the grandiosity, you know, it was.
2: And they were sweet, weren't they? Really lovely people, you know, like they're great.
1: Yeah.
0: And Eddie gave a couple of your guitars.
1: Yeah, he gave us his time as well.
2: More importantly,
1: And he was hanging all the time, and he was in our dressing room constantly, and we were just asking him to tell stories, and you know, and you don't forget that stuff, and particularly the last night when, thankfully, I'd had a bit to drink courtesy of Michael Anthony in Michael Anthony's bar, which is built into the stage under the risers.
2: Under the stage, yes.
1: And I didn't know this was going to happen, but the encore, was it all right now? Or things all right now? And
2: no, you really got me.
1: You really got me.
2: Yeah, you really got me.
1: And I remember just being shoved out in the stage. Luckily, no time to get nervous about it. And Sammy Hager's guitar was put around me, and we were playing that tune.
0: Amazing.
1: And I didn't have time to get nervous or anything. It was fantastic. Mm. And there's that photo. Again, you know, it's just such an amazing thing. There's the Van Halen logo going off the VH in fireworks, and there's me and Eddie on stage. You know,
3: brilliant.
1: Cool. Can't beat that. Can
0: what a memory, eh?
1: I know.

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1: New centre at 9. Iranian state media has rejected US claims that the ceasefire between the two countries is being extended. The White House says the 60-day extension includes reopening the crucial Strait of Hormuz shipping lane. However, the memorandum of understanding is still awaiting President Trump's approval. United States Secretary of the Treasury Scott Bessent says a lasting deal is still some way off.
2: Nothing is going to be on the table until we see the Strait of Hormuz open and the Iranians agree that they have to turn over the highly enriched uranium and that they can't have a nuclear program.
1: A man who used his ceremony
0: This is The Rock Show with Andy Fox.

0: Welcome back to this week's Rock Show with me, Andy Fox. My special guests, Bruce Dickinson and Toby Jepson from Little Angels. We're playing some of their music and also ones that they chose. Bruce chose War Pigs from Black Sabbath, and then Toby chose Run to the Hills. Two of the finest British metal bands ever, I think.
1: Mm.
0: Did you choose War Pigs for a particular reason?
2: Yep, the Aussie's vocal, and it's just got the blues. All music to me, my favourite music that resonates with me, has got its origins in the blues, and that's just a new... It's Aussie took it somewhere else, but it's as kind of still got the roots, you know, right back to that kind of organic thing, you know. It's hard to put your finger on what it is, but it's you know...
0: You're a fan of Tony Iommi, being a guitarist?
2: Yeah, I do. I love Tony, that sound and everything. That's but it's Aussie for me. We did a show with Aussie in where was it? Wembley.
1: Yeah, Wembley. Yeah.
2: And that's the first time I kind of really, you know, I could have met him, but I didn't. And I spent the whole gig on someone's shoulders, just losing it, you know, because it means a lot to, you know, when Ozzy died, that was quite a big thing for me.
0: Yeah.
2: Because he's quite a religious figure, because I think he's, to me, I don't mean that in a trite way, but it's, he sort of underpins rock and roll as a philosophy for life, i.e. doing things on your own terms, which I think becomes more and more important as you get older. Mm. So he's like a beacon of light, you know.
0: Mm.
2: So yeah, that's why that track.
0: Totally. Okay. Yeah. Let's get back to the questions. Okay, so we've answered the question why you reformed. You announced a host of dates for November 2026. Initially it was 11 shows, now increased to 16 due to demand.
1: Mm. Yeah, amazing. Yeah, I couldn't believe it. I mean, we sort of you know, like you always do, you sort of go into things like this with your heart and your mouth a little bit, because one thing I've always loved about us lot and was always part of our philosophy was not to expect anything. You know, yes. We didn't have any expectations. It was like, we're just really happy to be there. And if people liked us, we were like really chuffed, you know, it was that sort of thing. So, and I think we kind of carried that forward with ourselves. I think that was part of our enthusiasm, was that it was just a want to please people and want to sort of to be good and stuff, you know. So, but we never expected stuff. Even right when we had the number one album, you know, it was like, oh my God, we've got a number one record. You know, it wasn't sort of like, yes, we've got a number one record.
2: No,
1: you know,
2: no.
1: It was like, of course
2: it's
1: we have.
2: Surprising, no.
1: Yeah, exactly. So I think, you know, when we announced the dates, we were all like, oh, we don't know what's going to happen.
2: Especially
1: you
2: Mark
1: know.
2: Plunk, because Mark had put a lot of effort into putting the dates together with Andy Coppin, and then he just went, but what if we don't sell any tickets?
1: And of course, you know, they go out the first day,
2: we
1: and, you
2: don't
1: know, we have no clue. But we sold, I think we sold out Shepherd's Bush Empire within 24 hours or within a couple of days or something, which is like, we were just absolutely gobsmacked. And then, you know, a couple more followed very quickly after sold out, and it's like, what? You know, this is amazing, you know. And, you know, we're getting close to selling out pretty much half of the tour now. It's just unbelievable. But what that says to me is that there's a loyalty there. The music did really mean something to people. Mm. And you don't realise it until you have that great hindsight thing, that actually that's what really matters. We affected people's lives for whatever reason, and they're still willing to come out and sort of support the band. It's an extraordinarily privileged thing to happen, actually.
2: And it's bizarrely humbling.
1: Yeah, incredibly so.
2: Yeah.
0: And were you sort of surprised?
2: Yeah.
1: Beyond.
2: I mean, I was like, well, if we played to a couple of hundred people, you know, because there's a lot of old bands going out. And,
0: yeah, of course.
2: And it's still great. I love playing. I play in a pub as much as a stadium, really. Mm. But for it to do what it did, I mean, we were just... It was like having a hit record again,
1: wasn't it? It was amazing.
2: Just like that.
1: Yeah, it was really, really exciting. And it continues to be. You know, we've still got 5 months to go and, you know...
2: Yeah.
1: Fantastic.
0: A gentleman called Paul, who we know well, said, how come you added dates, particularly Cardiff? I went and bought a ticket for Bristol.
2: Well, this is always the thing.
0: Yeah,
2: Well, I think, you know, there's also trying to get to Ireland, you know, Northern Ireland and Belfast, Dublin was a right mission. Because all kinds of logistical issues, but also the bands don't really control this stuff.
0: Hmm.
2: It's the promoters who... are putting the risk out there, so you know, we were desperate to, you know, to get to Cardiff. We thought we might have to do it on the next tour, but you know, because Bristol did so well, that's why Cardiff followed. Mm. You know, so we're in the hands of the gods a little bit, aren't
1: we? I mean, you know, and you have to listen to the promoters. I mean, the world of of live music changes, you know, all the time. You know, and they know what the markets are like and stuff. And you have to think of it in those terms, and you know, and so
2: they do.
1: And they suggest, you know, where they think best to go and how it might route. And of course, it's everything. Like, is there available? available dates or venues.
2: Venue available, yeah.
1: It's mad, you know.
0: And you know Bruce, why yeah. Bristol did so well, didn't you?
2: Well, we played there a lot in the past. Yeah.
0: Exactly. You played at my place 5 times.
2: Yeah, that's right.
0: Which was brilliant. And yeah. I was there, obviously.
2: Yeah.
0: I was promoting you. And even though I knew,
2: yeah.
0: I didn't know it was 5 times. I had to kind of like double check. And I went, really? 5 times?
1: Well, it's a special place to us, though, Andy, with the Beer Keller. I mean, we've talked about this many times in the past, but the Keller holds one of those very special memories for us as a band, I think, and for a lot of bands, because of what it meant. And it was, you know, premier venue on the circuit at that time. And
2: it did feel like the Marquee Club on Wardour Street as well.
1: Yeah,
2: it was, you know, Bristol's version of that, and it had the same level of affection.
1: Mm.
2: And some gigs are gigs, and some gigs have this heart and soul.
1: Mm.
2: You know, I don't know what it is, but you know.
0: Well, funny enough, I actually did an interview for the local press,
2: yeah.
0: And I said I wanted to turn it into the Marquee of the Southwest.
2: Oh, wow. Wow.
0: Yeah,
1: I had that feeling.
0: Yeah. Wow. And you know, as you know, we put in a lot of bands.
2: Yeah.
0: Nirvana played there, and Extreme, yeah. and yeah. Winger, and yeah. Marillion, and Magnum, yeah. and you know, it did become that, and you were part of that history, and I'm very proud of that.
2: Yes, so we're very proud to have been part of that story.
0: Definitely. Yeah. Thank you. Now, it must be an interesting discussion to know what to play, because you've said it's not just going to be a nostalgia trip. You want to add some deep cuts.
1: Yeah.
0: How can you, though? You've got so many great songs.
1: Well, I think what you have to do is you sort of look at it and you go, well, okay, what really works great live? You know, what, especially with this time round. 2012 was slightly different because we were kind of...
2: The greatest hits package.
1: Yeah, it was really. It was sort of tentative in a way because we were sort of like saying, you know, because poor old Michael Lee had passed away not long before. And so and that's what kind of got us back together again. So I think it was, for me, I look at it as that was almost like us putting our arms around each other again and saying, wasn't it great, you know.
2: Yeah.
1: So we kind of just did, I suppose in a way, the sort of easy route. But this time around, because he's kind of got a bit more heft to it, we all went, well, we want to play some different stuff. We want to try some stuff that we haven't played for a long time and, you know, things that really mean stuff to the fans.
2: A bit more an ambitious set.
1: Yeah, definitely.
2: A bit more light and shade. But we're still, you know, we'll still debate that set list, won't we?
1: Yeah.
2: For a long time, yet.
1: We were putting the set list together, weren't we? And it just kept getting longer and longer and longer.
2: Mean, there's discussions about, you know, like, you know, the Who have that thing about, you know, my generation, you know. Mm. Well, Mark Plum rang me the other day and says, I'm not sure about playing Sex in Cars. He says, because, you know, that was a long time ago.
1: Well, you know, hey, but the thing is, you know, you've kind of got to put yourself aside from that because,
2: you know,
1: it's about the fans, actually. Yeah, it's about what they sort of represent, you know.
2: And also, you know, he's definitely evoking the, you know, bridging the past to the present.
0: Of course.
2: So, yeah.
0: So let's go back to your timeline.
2: Yeah.
0: You did a tour in 1990 with No Sweat supporting.
1: Mm-hmm.
2: Oh, yeah.
0: And then in 91, you did the Young Gods Tour, which was released in February 91. And you played the Colston Hall. You also played with ZZ Top, Brian Adams, The Law and Thunder in July 91. You were certainly on a roll then.
1: Oh, we were.
2: Yeah, we were road pigs, weren't
1: definitely.
2: We?
1: Definitely. Well, we really were.
2: For a time then. And we one of the periods from that was the Brian Adams, when we were playing with him, and that, the single, what's it called then?
1: Everything I do for you was just, well, it hadn't been released when we were doing that tour, and it was about to be.
2: Well, every show, it suddenly was number one in different countries, and he was really excited, and the whole tour was gaining this momentum as we were doing it. And again, it's these are things you can't predict that stuff.
1: I think I'd like to mention that the thing that I remember about that period more than anything else is that prior to doing that City Hall tour for the Road Gods tour,
2: we were still in
1: clubs.
2: Yes.
1: And we'd had Radical had blown the doors off our live thing. We'd gone from playing in front of 150, 200 people to 600, 700 people.
2: Yeah. Mm-hmm.
1: And I remember Mike Judney, our agent, said to us, look, I think you could go into City Halls. And I remember there was a murmuring through the industry about how they're foolish and they won't sell the tickets. And of course, we put the things on sale and pretty much sold the whole bloody tour out in about a week. You know, and what that said to us really was, that's because we've built that audience. You know, it's taken us however many years to get to that point, so we weren't overly, I can't remember being overly surprised. It was a delight,
2: and we were getting confident on big stages.
1: Exactly,
2: so the Cinderella tour, you know, described it as a big learning experience,
1: and those
2: stages felt big. But by then, we were really at home, running around like headless chickens. And, you know, still got all the injuries to this day from those shows. You know, but we were having.
0: I've got on your timeline that you released Young Gods on in February 91. Yeah. May 91, you headlined the Carlton Hall.
1: I know. And of course, that was Hammersmith
0: as well.
1: Which was,
0: you know, obviously a step up from the big club.
1: Absolutely.
0: Let's play Young Gods.

0: Title track from Little Angel's second album, Young Gods, released in February 1991. Like I said, in July 91, they supported ZZ Top, Bryan Adams, The Law and Thunder. I was there at that one, and we had a great day. It was a great day. And I remember distinctly you had your photo with Mr. Bryan May.
1: Oh, goodness me. We had a tent. Like Polydor, remember, we put a tent on for us, and there, like, was all these people hanging around I didn't know, of course, usual. And I think there was a whisper going around that Bryan was coming down
2: to say hello.
1: I
2: remember this, yeah.
1: And he came in the tent, and I literally was at one of the moments I just I couldn't think of anything to say.
2: Right,
1: you know?
2: Yeah.
1: I think we went up to him together, and I said, made the terrible faux pas of saying, you know, like, you're the reason I got into rock and roll or something equally as totally rubbish, you know.
2: And he
1: sort of just went and sort of turned away. You know? Like, I've missed my opportunity, you know. But he'd come to say hello, you know, the band, you know.
2: It's funny how, like, you know, you meet your heroes and the power of speech deserts.
1: it's terrible.
0: And you probably won't remember this, but one of my best friends at the time, Di, sadly no longer with us, took that photo.
1: Did he?
0: Well, yeah.
1: It's a great. I've still cherished the picture, but you know, wish I'd said something far more sensible.
0: You do two warm-ups for that show, one at my place, the Beer Keller,
1: of course,
0: and you supported someone else. Do you remember who it was?
1: I think it was at Milton Keynes Bowl, a Milton Keynes Woofton Centre, and it was Dred Zeppelin.
0: Correct. Well done.
2: That's right.
0: He's good, isn't he?
2: That's right.
1: I remember because the power went out. That's what I remember mainly. The power tripped, and we had to, I think it was either on our. Yes, it was. We launched onto the stage, and the power tripped.
2: Right.
1: We had to turn it all back on again.
2: Let us on for a favour.
1: Yeah, it was a favour. They were touring because they were like famously had that big sort of guy that dressed up as Elvis.
0: Elvis.
1: Taught Elvis, and do Dred Zeppelin to sort of Zeppelin tracks to the
0: strange band.
1: But
0: they were popular.
2: Yeah.
1: I remember that really well.
0: Right, we're going to go back to your choices, Bruce. This one's for you.

0: Outs in the Field, chosen by Bruce Dickinson, big Gary Moore fan.
1: That's right. Yeah, yeah. Oh, he was the best in the world at what he did, and it just, you know, some things just get you, and Gary Moore's music just does that for me, you know. So, and a big influence, and you know, and also his lineage back to Peter Green and Eric Clapton and stuff. I always wanted to be in that line of that kind of. I would get into trouble for saying Gary Moore was a British blues player because he come from Northern Ireland. People get really cross about it, but I'm talking about British blues as a style. Jimmy Page, it's a particular regional accent. So we do blues that's a bit straighter and it doesn't swing like Steve Ray Vaughan or Billy Gibbons. It doesn't go junka junka, it goes bap, bap, bap. You know, so that's, I just wanted to be part of that in a little way, you know.
0: Great song there.
1: Yeah.
0: Yeah, okay, back to your timeline. 1992, you played 16 shows. It was the year you supported Bryan Adams Extreme and played with Squeeze at Cardiff Arms Park on July the 19th. You also did Wembley, Ipswich, Gateshead, Parkhead. That's in Glasgow, isn't it? Parkhead.
2: Yeah.
0: And Manchester. You played Newport on December the 9th, 1992. And things were really kind of, you know, going for you. You'd had three top 40 hits, and then this next one from 1991, we all had high hopes for it, but it didn't quite happen because of the bloody Gulf War. So because I remember looking at the video, YouTube the video, and you were so much more confident. You were
2: yeah.
0: I mean, that video is superb.
2: Yeah.
0: You know, even when Toby's sliding down the rope or what he's doing.
2: Yeah, I've less about that better.
0: But Boneyard was a great, great song.
2: Yeah, totally.
0: And there's a little bit of a kind of, it's almost like the same feel as Out in the Fields, isn't it?
1: I think, yeah, I mean.
2: Well, no. You know,
1: same producer, actually, isn't it?
2: Yeah, same producer. And we'd kind of had we'd had a bit of a sort of a weird situation with Jimbo because he sort of annoyed the record label on 1970 because he used the wrong machine and used a digital machine or something, and it was all like really stupidly political, and they said
1: he spent loads of money.
2: Yeah, he spent loads of money. Yeah, you know, we'll never work with him again and all that. And of course, we'd sort of then the first album, it wasn't what we wanted it to be, and then so we went back to Jimbo, and he was a revelation actually. It was a brilliant record. It's my favourite of our three actually, personally. And he really, really sort of helped us step up. You know, really did, and it was a fantastically kind of composed piece, and yeah, I think Boneyard's brilliant, and we just fell foul of the times. I mean, you know,
1: there was that, but I think it was a hard sell for Radio 1 because back then to get in the four, you kind of had to get on Radio 1, and it's a little bit less poppy in a way, and there was the lyric they felt was a bit troubling potentially, you know. It wasn't light, it wasn't kind of Sunday morning easy listening.
2: No, but it was, it certainly wasn't a pro-war song. I mean, it was anti. It was all about living your life and having, you know, having fun. But you know, we were going to call the album Spitfire, and we had a kind of like, and it wasn't a war themed thing, but it was, in fact, actually the original sleeve just had a picture of us on it, but it was sort of Andy Warhol style sort of graphic art.
1: And the
2: BBC and Woolworths just sort of, because of the Iraq war erupting, just refused to have anything that had sort of war sort of imagery on it, and we fell foul of that. We had to get a new album sleeve done in about 2 weeks. It was absolutely awful, you know.
1: And it's not my favourite sleeve.
2: And ended up with an awful record sleeve, frankly. You know, so there you go.
0: But Boneyard particularly has a groove, doesn't it? That's what I love about it.
2: It's absolutely killer. Yeah.
0: It's got a great groove to it.
1: We were trying to do something a bit like Crazy Train, but not like it. But

0: wonderful Boneyard from Young Gods, from Little Angels. They are my special guests tonight. I have Bruce here and I have Toby here. Thanks, guys, for joining us. And thank you for your messages. I had a lovely message from a guy called Andy Walker. I'm not sure if you know him.
1: Oh, yeah, we know Andy. Yeah, hi, Andy.
2: Hi, Andy. How are you doing?
0: Young, middle-aged, nifty 50s, OAP. There will always be gods to us and mean absolutely everything. Thanks for tonight. New album, please, boys. And Dan, Angela and Phil Williams have said, great to have you back. What is the chance of new material? So... Well, halfway through the show, just a bit beyond halfway through the show. So that's the big question.
1: Do you want to be diplomatic or shall I?
2: Well, it's it's tough to answer that definitively. So we are writing tunes, but we don't want to commit to anything going out. And because it's, you know, those records were made very, very carefully, and we lived it and breathed it, and we're in each other's company all that time. And, you know, and we'd need to be confident that anything we did would stand up. It'd have to be different. It'd have to reflect where we are now.
1: Yeah.
2: But we are having a lot of fun writing tunes.
1: We really are. Yeah.
2: I mean, Toby's got some amazing material, and then it's a case of, is it Little Angels or is it, you know, is it Toby stuff? Is it Wayward Son stuff? But there's a gravitational pull, and there's I don't know how to describe it. It's like the tour, you know. The tour, it feels right, so we did it.

0: sense, that chemistry, and the record's got to have that same feel about it.
1: You know? And I think the big thing for we've discussed is how do you take something that was inherently about young men back in the day. You know, we were all in our 20s when Boneyard came out, you know, we were young people, and the whole the reflection of where we came from. How do you take that and keep its essence and keep the things that made it so great and put it into a band that are now in their mid to late 50s? You know, it would be foolish to try and recreate what we were, so we have to be a new version of ourselves whilst retaining the things that we know that the fans love and we love about ourselves. Yeah. What's been very interesting this week, I will say, is that oddly, it's really easy to understand when we do get something that really works for the band.
0: Yes.
1: And that's happened quite a lot this
0: week. Yeah, we're around at Jimmy's house, my brother's house, and we're writing and putting stuff together, and Jim's engineering it and stuff, and what's really weird about it is it's not weird.
1: Yeah, exactly.
0: It's been 40 years. Well, how long
2: 36 years.
0: 36 years since we did this. You know, collectively
2: since you wrote together.
0: Music.
2: Since you wrote together.
0: And then within like 10 minutes, kettle's on, and it's like those 35 years have gone. However, we do that. Some things have changed. I think Jimmy was always the youngest member of the band, and now he's sort of got a bit more of an authority, so I defer to Jim a lot on musical decisions, and that probably wasn't the case back in the day because I should have listened more and shut up a bit, you know. You know, so yeah, it's very interesting time out, and it's been an absolute joy. But then there has to be the cold light of day. In a week's time we'll have a listen and see what we've done, you know.
3: well one thing that I want to pick you up on there, Bruce, is that it was very interesting you say Toby's written a lot of songs, and we know that he's a prolific songwriter, and he does hone his craft, shall we say.
0: Yes.
3: And he is a great songwriter. He always has been. I've had a lot of time for his songs. But is it a Little Angel song, or is it a Wayward Son song? So surely the rest of the guys will throw in that filter and go, This is more of a Wayward Son song. Because Wayward Sons were a very different band.
1: Yeah. And the way I view it is that it's not my I don't have the right to say, right, this is what we're going to do. My favourite time with Little Angels is when we were all in a room working on stuff. And we actually got our best results by doing that. Boneyard is a good example of that. And even though I often sort of think about Sex in Cars and those early stuff, you know.
0: Yeah.
1: Actually, some of my favourite stuff. And that was all of us collectively.
0: And we lived in a rehearsal room. Yeah. Oh, we talk about this a lot. Yeah. We were in every day in a way that I haven't seen other bands do recently. Stuff just, you know, did happen organically. So that's one of the things you've got to be careful of, haven't you? You've got to make sure that the chemistry's right. So I don't know. So I think that's as definitive as
1: it's feeling good, it's fun.
0: Yeah.
3: So but we'll are see. We allowed to say that there is talk of something possibly coming out for the tour?
1: Ooh, Andy, you are pushing us.
0: I think it's the same issue. You know, can we deliver something that we want to stand by? You know,
1: put it this way, Andy. We haven't released anything since 1993.
0: Yeah,
1: or 94 if you count the Too Good to Last album. So whatever we release next is going to be scrutinised.
0: Yeah,
1: and it's going to have to stand up, and it's going to have to be actually arguably probably something completely. You know, surprising.
0: If you think about Jam, the drum sound, we're in Air Studios in Oxford Street. The studio's about the size of a small primary school, and where you got a great drum sound, you know, and you know, all that stuff. So if we do make a record, we want to do it like old school. We like, you know, tape is important, because that makes you record in a different way, doesn't it?
1: Completely.
0: I mean, Toby's a producer, so you know.
1: You
0: can't fix it in the edit, can you?
1: And we don't want to. I mean, you know, we think back to the greatest moments we had in the studio. It was off the floor recording, what you call off the floor, where there was no edits. Yeah. You know, you're just literally keeping what you've got. You make a decision about whether the drum track works, and then you haven't got a lot of time and blah, blah, blah. So
0: Everybody wants to do that.
1: Yeah.
0: But
1: that's what
0: the reality is it has to. Yeah. You're capturing what's really there. So what really there has to be substantial.
3: And like we said, anything that you do will be ultra scrutinised because it's been so long.
0: Yeah, exactly. Fair enough.
1: And those three albums, you know, to the people that care about them, have become kind of iconic records. And so there's a sort of like inbuilt expectation about matching up to that, you know.
0: Yeah,
1: so,
0: yeah. So you've got to be careful with this stuff, you know. And it's important to us, you know.
3: Talking of iconic records, you chose this one.

0: You're dead!
1: We could certainly deal with a bit of that at the moment. Thunder at the end there. Recorded by Brian May, no less. For the track Dead on Time that you chose, Bruce. Surprise.
2: Yeah, I did. So Brian May was interviewed fairly recently. And someone, the interviewer said, you know, a lot of people think you're the best guitar player in the world. And Brian said, I'm not even in the top million, he said. And, you know, what he's talking about is all the people on YouTube that can do all the, you know, real silly technical stuff. And all, but he's wrong because, you know, actually, what he's got there, and Freddie, of course, it's just his character. And what you're giving people as a musician, what you need to have is your own identity. And as guitar players, after Hendrix, who did what he did and invented everything, there's very few people who've got their own voice like that, you know.
3: True.
2: And Brian's more distinctive than anybody. And the level of virtuosity on that record, that's super intense.
3: And the melodic content of his playing as well, I think. You know, he's a lyrical guitar player.
2: Yeah.
3: It's as important the solos as the actual lyrics and Freddie's melodies. You know, I think that's structurally important to Queen. You know,
2: yeah. And the proof of the pudding is in the eating, and there it is. You know,
3: yeah, exactly.
1: We're going to go back to one of your tracks from Young Gods, and this got to number 26, but it should have been a top 10 record, in my opinion. This is fantastic. This is I Ain't Gonna Cry.

you experienced? Have you ever been experienced? Well,

0: Welcome back to our three. Jimi Hendrix, Are You Experienced? This hour's classic tracking, chosen by Bruce. Pretty unusual track, but...
1: Yeah, I mean, obviously it's amazing, but it's about the... Going back to this underpinning philosophy of rock and roll being a an approach to life. So what he's saying, what Jimmy's saying there is, he's got this line about you and your measly little world. And that's like, don't just fall in line with what society expects. You can see the world in a sort of a bigger way. Mm. So, and that's how I've tried to live, you know, and I've dealt with a lot of universities and stuff like that in my life, and corporate things and all that. But I always try to retain that sense in everything, you know. And, you know, even, yeah, it's like that it's an inspiration to take a creative approach to everything in your life, I think. I think it's possible to do that.
0: Okay, let's get on to another question before we play another song. This may be a bit of a sweeping one, so I might give you some time to think about this. Somebody's asked, what was your favourite gigs of your own?
1: Yeah.
0: Do you have one that stands out? And what was your favourite song of your own?
2: Okay.
0: Do you need to think about that?
2: No.
0: Okay, go on then.
2: Favourite gig... I'll start. Yes. Well, I've got a couple of favourite gigs. I think my favourite, one of the favourite gigs we ever did was when we headlined, the Marquee shows. I'm going to have to put that in a bracket because opening for Guns N' Roses at the Marquee Club was an extraordinary experience. And it was one of the pinnacle, I still don't think I've seen a better band than Guns N' Roses on at a show. It was an extraordinary thing to experience and be part of that. So that's the first thing, but also headlining the Marquee the first time. But one of my favourite shows of all time for Little Angels was definitely the first time we headlined Hammersmith. Mm. Because it was such an achievement, you know. There's millions of different gigs that were great, but those they stand out as kind of like, goodness me, we always want, because we used to walk past the Marquee Club when we used to go down to Wardour Street, you know, wander past it, not even go in because we were scared to go in and all that, you know.
1: Yeah.
2: And then we end up headlining the place and opening for these amazing bands. That's extraordinary. Yeah. And we used to drive past on the flyover that goes past Hammersmith, up what's called Odeon at the time, and sort of leg out the window as we went past it, heading towards some little gig in Cardiff or something, and go, oh, good, well, maybe we'll play there one day. And we headline the place, you know. Yeah. So it's like dream fulfillment. So those gigs represent sort of like the sort of start and, you know, the pinnacles, if you like, you know.
1: I think the Marquee as well, but I really remember the Tesla show because it was the first time we'd done a proper spot, I believe.
2: That's true.
1: Invited by Metal Hammer magazine, we were really young, and it's the first time I saw proper Marshall Stacks like that, like on Bad News, you know. Is it a real Marshall, you know? And so that, you know, that stayed with us. And then Cardiff Arms Park, because that was a Bryan Adams one, but the camaraderie in the tour and with the audience, there was something really special about that gig. We were having such a great time. I think we were on top of our game, and so was the whole tour. This energy around that's the
2: really
1: single,
2: did.
1: And you know,
2: Brian, and of course Mark Rich's first show.
1: Well, and Dave Kemp, sax player, doing his sax solo. Mark Plunkett comes up behind.
0: I heard this story.
1: Yeah, and pulls his trousers and his kegs down. So, and then we managed to get one of the policemen on duty to pretend to arrest him for indecent exposure. It's on film somewhere.
2: It's on film,
1: and it just works so well.
2: Poor Dave's face, he was just like completely, you know.
0: And he really thought.
2: Oh, he really thought.
1: He really did, he really thought he was probably.
0: Because
1: he
0: was a real policeman.
1: Yeah, and you know, at the end of the day, he had his tackle out in front of 35,000 people. Trying to do a saxophone solo with one hand.
2: Absolutely.
0: Brilliant.
2: And what about, so favourite songs are an interesting one. Because for me, it's kind of like how you mark the moments where things accelerated in a lot of ways. And so one of my favourites is Do You Want a Riot, actually. I think it's actually a sort of not praised enough, really, because it actually was, you know, first single off that record. Always a great track to play live. And, you know, and in many ways sort of set the tone, you know, for the band. You know, it sounded raucous, you know.
1: You're right about that, because our early gigs were kind of bordering on out of control.
2: Oh, they were, totally.
1: And, you know, we did injure ourselves a lot. I remember Toby used to swing me round by the legs, and we didn't use wireless system, so leads would wind up round Toby, and then he'd lob me in the crowd. One time, I had, with my bendy banana headstock Kramer guitar, I was turned round and got that machine had stuck right up his nostril. This is the Marquee. And it was wedged in there, and I sort of pulled it out, and this blood just shot everywhere. But we, you know, we proper went for it. It was like a sort of, Very intense, wasn't
2: it? Yeah, it really was. And I don't quite know why we did that.
1: I know why, because you'd egg me on and I'd egg you on. And then, you know, you had Mike Lee as well. I mean, yeah. Dave Hopper and then Mike Lee. I mean, Mike Lee was worse than us.
2: Oh, he was.
1: Do you remember on James Whale when he smashed his drum kit?
0: Yeah, I saw that. I looked at that. It's on YouTube, isn't it?
1: And on Milton Keynes. You only had to look at Mike and tip in the wink and he'd trash his drum kit.
0: Because he was just dancing around, wasn't he? On the bass drum. Apparently it was a... Was it... Am I right in thinking it was a...
1: A borrowed kit.
0: Yeah, it wasn't even his kit.
1: Well, I disgraced myself on Zig and Zag. It was being filmed in Belfast, was it?
3: We were in Dublin.
1: So it was the Irish show going out, and Zig and Zag were real big news in their puppets, for anyone who doesn't know, like the Muppets. Mm. Very funny. Anyway, they wanted us to do You've Got to Hide Your Love Away by the Beatles, and they were going to do the Hey, You've Got to Hide Your Love Away bit. Anyway, they dropped it on us last minute, and I don't like being... I like to really be prepared, so I was in the right strop about it. And then we were playing wrong notes and chords, getting chords wrong a bit, because it's a tricky song.
2: It is tricky.
1: It sounds simple, but you can confuse really yourself. Anyway, I picked up this guitar and trashed it and stomped off, and Zig and Zag were saying the aspirins are in the cupboard. But that guitar belonged to... I got really told off.
2: Yeah, it belonged to a really famous Dublin folk singer or something. And it's like it was his pride and joy.
1: I got told off about that. And I deserved it as well.
0: Okay, well, we just went back a bit with Jimi Hendrix. We're going to come right fairly forward now for a band who... Did you work with Temperance Movement?
1: Well, now, Temperance Movement supported Little Angels.
0: That's right, they did.
1: On the 2013 Dates. Tour, didn't they?
2: 2012, yeah. 2012, yeah, sorry, yeah. They opened for us at a couple of shows.
1: And prior to that, Luke was a guitar student of mine in the maybe late 90s or early 2000s, and he'd been in a band called Rooster.
0: That's right.
1: And one of my guitars was with him with Rooster, which was the fish strat, so the strat with the fish engraved into the wood. And in my past, after Little Angels, I just got rid of all my guitars in a kind of scorched earth policy, and ceremoniously gave guitars to several students. So Luke got this fish strat, and then he had this great band called Temperance Movement. So I said to the lads, can we just have them on third bill, because I'd heard the demos and they're fantastic. And then they went on to do great things. Like, next time I saw Luke, he was chatting to Jimmy Page and he deadlined Shepherd's Bush Empire, sold out, and they did. It's a great record, this first album.
0: It is, yeah.

0: Only Friend, that's the choice of Bruce from Little Angels, and that, of course, is the Temperance Movement. Right, next question before we get on to back to the timeline. If Matt Lowry from Swindon says, if it goes well, are you planning more touring or is this a one-off? You must be nailed on for festivals in 2027.
1: What a soothsayer you are. I think a big one thing I was really chuffed about was that when we were starting to have the conversations, it wasn't just a kind of one-way street, you know, and it was like it was going to end at this, you know, this tour, and that was that. Because everyone felt really enthusiastic about it. So, yes, we are thinking of continuing and doing other things. We have some stuff in the pipeline, which is really exciting, which we can't reveal at the moment, but looking really good. And, you know, I think the thing is we want to keep doing it whilst we're enjoying it, you know, and having a nice time doing it. A lot of that people don't realise when you're in a band for so long, 24/7, you know, 365 days of the year, you know, for a long period of time, it can become a bit of a chore. And often that's because of other people and circumstances. And I think this time around we're avoiding all of that and just enjoying it.
2: It's cool, isn't it? Again, you know, there's no label and there's no management, there's no, you know, we're just doing it like we did in that hut at Scorby, sixth form college that no one used, totally. So we took it over.
0: Do you plan on keeping it that way with no label and no manager?
2: I think you do. Well, I mean, this is the whole thing of my college these days. You don't need a label. You can employ a label services, but you know, you need to, you know, the minute you get other people making decisions and nebbing it, it slows down, and you know, and there's no need for it. So I wouldn't rule it out, but it'd have to be on our terms, wouldn't it?
1: Absolutely, I think probably Bruce would agree. I hope that, I'm sure he will. We've talked about it actually. The nicest times we ever had was before we got signed. In lots of ways, for me, I remember that joy of all that. You know, the sort of creative power of it and the sort of the endeavour. So we've got back to that, and it feels like that weirdly.
0: And in effect, also, you've got Mr. Plunkett, who has management experience. So therefore, he could easily manage you,
1: and the climate's different as well, Andy. The climate's changed. You know, rock. There's not, you know, there's a lot of bands that are no longer here that were sort of like, you know, at the forefront. You know, there's no Whitesnake anymore, no Aerosmith. You know, poor Thunder aren't doing much. You know, of course, at the moment for obvious reasons. And so, you know, there is a kind of bit of an opportunity for us as well. And I think it would stand up, you know, for longer than perhaps just one tour. So I think we're going to try, you know, to see where it goes. Yeah.
0: 1993 was a halting year for you. You released Jam in January 1993. You did 86 shows during that year. You played Milton Keynes Bar with Bon Jovi, Billy Idol and the Manic Street Preachers in September of the year, and played the Jammed Every Night tour, Newport Centre in June, and of course with Van Halen, Right Here Right Now tour. You played 8 dates with them, Europe and the UK, and the UK shows with Van Halen were in Birmingham, Sheffield, London. And Jam obviously went to number one. You must have been elated.
2: Yeah. I mean, when we got the number one, it was, you know, I remember it was Sunday.
1: Extraordinary.
2: Yeah, because
1: we were playing a live open in-store, weren't we?
2: Yes.
1: Yeah, in London.
2: We got the chart position. And yet, you could feel the wind of change coming with music.
0: Okay.
2: You know, you could feel the grunge thing coming. And you could feel the earth moving under your feet. Mm. So it wasn't as comfortable as you might think. And also, when you got a number one album, what about the week after? Where do you go from that? Mm-hmm. You know, and major label and all that kind of stuff. And, you know, certain commercial expectations and all that stuff. So a degree with Toby. Although it was all fantastic and wouldn't change a thing, I would say there's a lot of difference in that period and when we're starting out in the transit van.
0: Yeah, of course.
2: And, you know, when we reminisce about the old days, it's often the transit van period that we focus on. Mm.
1: It became an enormous pressure. And, you know, and of course, then the cracks start to appear because you're all under this kind of, you know, under this enormous pressure to sort of keep somehow achieving these almost impossible goals, you know, and there's so many people involved and, I don't know. It's a funny one, really. I mean, it's an incredible privilege to have a number one, and it was extremely exciting. You know, it really, really was. But I don't remember feeling a huge amounts of joy about a lot of it actually around the period of time. Unfortunately, yeah. You know,
2: I think the touring was the release.
1: Yeah, it was. You
2: know,
1: definitely
2: touring was the release. Yeah. But outside of that, you're faced with reality that you know Kurt Cobain had changed the world, and that was that.
0: Yeah.
2: You know, and you know we all know
0: what happened. Yeah.
2: You know what happened. You know.
0: Okay, well, I'm going to play the first single from that album, and to me, it was a bit of a game changer. Only my opinion. Got to number 22 in the charts.

0: What a great song for a summer evening, listening to your favourite rock show. Too Much Too Young from the Jam album. From my guests, Little Angels, Toby and Bruce are with us, and we've only got half an hour to go, so if you really desperately want to ask them a question, you need to get it in now. We've had most of the questions, but that was, of course, Too Much Too Young. So, we were talking about favourite songs, Bruce, and I think we didn't hear yours, did we?
1: I haven't really got a favourite. I think Boneyard's just fun to play, you know. I get to, you know, have a little bit of a stretch and a bit of a, in the live set, there's a bit of a long solo at the end sometimes, you know.
0: Nice.
1: So I'd probably pick that one, really.
0: I'd like to see you doing that brilliant riff in Ain't Gonna Cry.
1: Yeah. I think there's electric versions and there's more acoustic versions. We'll probably do an electric version of that one.
0: Definitely. Cool. Yeah. Cool. Yeah. Okay, let's go back to your timeline. So, Jam. The beginning and the end, shall we say?
1: Yeah.
0: Is that a fair thing?
1: Yeah, I think so. Yeah.
0: 94, you announced the last tour. You came back to the Beer Keller on June 27th, which I'd forgotten about completely. And you played Portsmouth, Leeds, Nottingham and London Royal Albert Hall on July 2nd, 1994. Mm. And that was it.
2: Yeah.
1: Yeah.
2: Oh, dear.
1: Yeah. Yeah.
3: Mad. Crazy.
1: What, was the Albert Hall was the last one, wasn't it?
3: Last show, yeah.
0: It was.
3: That was it. Yeah.
0: Good way to end, to be fair.
3: Yeah, great way to end.
1: It's the biggest headline show we'd done, isn't it, in the UK. And
0: was that a buzz playing there?
1: Yeah.
3: And we hold a bit of a strange, if you don't remember this, we hold a strange record for the Royal Albert Hall, because they were renovating the top tier of the building and had taken all the seats out, and there was such a queue down the street that the manager said he would allow more people in to go on, as long as they were willing to stand on that top tier. So I think we had something like 500 more people than that had ever been in that building before. That's totally true.
1: Oh, wow, I didn't know that.
3: So we had something like 7,500 people were in that building.
1: Wow,
3: and we hold that record.
1: Wow,
3: yeah.
1: Wow.
3: And it's only because the seats were removed, and the health and safety officer said because there weren't any seats, they were able to stand, and that was okay. Yeah.
1: Yeah.
3: We have a trivia for you then.
1: Yeah.
0: We have a question from a guy called Neil. I don't know where he's from. Who basically, I suppose, this is probably the best last question from a listener, but it's kind of you have sort of answered it, but I'm going to throw it in again, because this is what people are sort of really, really excited about: is can this continue? Will it continue? And how excited about it are you all collectively?
1: I think we are excited, and it's like that childlike thing that we have. It's that curiosity of what can we make here, what can we do here. And I think that there isn't any, I think we've always been pretty good at this. We always put the music first. There isn't an ego thing sort of getting in the way of that. But we were talking about this curiosity that you need for making music. It's like, what can we do? Where can it go? And I think we do, it really reminds me of when we were 17 years
3: old. Totally. It's just exciting. Yeah. And you know, if you can retain that sort of childlike intensity of feeling excited about doing it, then I think there's no reason why we shouldn't continue. And, you know, I mean, I genuinely do look at bands like Saxon. You know, I'm such a good mate I am with Biff's, Andy. And, you know, I went to see Biff and Saxon play the new branded Colson or the Beacon, I think beginning of last year, whenever it was, when they played on that tour. And you know, no one's questioning how old Biff Byford is. They just want to hear those great songs. It doesn't matter that, you know.
0: Absolutely.
3: And they're on top of their game. And I sort of thought, I remember thinking at the time we were discussing all this, I thought, you know what, we could easily do this.
1: Yeah.
3: It wouldn't matter, you know, as long as the songs are strong enough and the audience still want it, and we can put on a great show. There's nothing cabaret about Saxon, you know what I mean? They're not a bunch of old blokes staggering about. It's actually really great.
0: Yeah.
3: So I sort of thought it was a bit of a light bulb moment. I thought, actually, you know what?
0: That could be
3: Little Angels if we wanted it. You know, so it'll just depends on how it all gears up and what the results of the
0: Bruce
3: tour
0: ever
3: are.
0: Heard your brilliant impression, Biff?
3: What impressions are
1: happening? Yeah,
3: I don't know what you're talking
0: about. I'm embarrassed.
1: I've heard it.
0: I'm embarrassing.
1: I have been advised by Biff myself because one, I saw Saxon at Downloads 2014, maybe something like that, and I said, Biff, I was about 48 at the time. I said, Biff, that was a great show. I really loved it, because it was genuinely, it was really good. And he said, you listen to me, young'un. I won't do the voice. He said, you listen to me, young'un. A lot of fucking experience went into that show. You watch and learn.
0: That sounds about right.
1: Brilliant.
0: Okay, let's place one of your choices, Toby. I'm going to rescue you. Okay. This is Dan Reed.
1: Oh, yeah. Oh, great choice.
0: And Ritual.

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0: Alcatraz, chosen by Toby, and God Blessed Video. You've chosen that one before, haven't you?
1: Oh, I love that song. Yeah. It's just a work of art, that album. It's not praised enough. It's one of those records that's kind of somehow dropped between the cracks, you know.
2: Yeah,
1: it's a fantastic record. Mm. Just brilliant. You know, Steve Vai, probably the best, like we were saying just then, probably the best work he'd done of that, you know, certainly that era, you know. Yeah. Fantastic. Yeah, brilliant.
0: Right, okay, after the Royal Albert Hall gig, you finished for a while, and then you reunited in 2012, 15 shows with Skin and Cro-Moly, played Download, Sweden, Isle of Wight in 2023. How was that?
2: Download is amazing, one of our best ever shows. Yeah. So we picked the right day to sort of kind of have a good show, didn't we? But we nearly didn't make it. Well, those guys didn't. Because there was such a queue to get to Download that we got stuck in traffic. Europe were in front of us on the bill. They're on before us, and they didn't make it.
1: And it was howling down with rain, remember, and it was like knee-deep in mud, you know.
2: Yeah. And then I was in a separate car for some reason.
1: Oh, that's
2: and
1: right,
2: I was
1: yeah.
2: being driven by one of my mates, and he just said, I've got, this is no good. And he tried to find a shortcut, and miraculously it worked. I had my heart in my mouth, I thought, if this goes wrong. And we went around a back road, so I got there in plenty of time. Got a phone call from this lot who had only moved about a yard. So I was like sweating, and it was about 10 minutes before we go on. He still hadn't come. Then the car arrived, so it's straight out of the car on stage. No time to really do your air out. It was just sort of like... No. On, and then it just worked, and the sun came out better, you know, weather stopped being miserable, and it was magic, wasn't it?
1: It really was. And you know, it was kind of when I think about that day, it's very typical Little Angels. We always were able to raise our game. You know, there was always moments where, and we didn't say anything to each other, but just the very fact we are together doing that thing somehow made us lift each other up, sort of thing.
2: Yeah.
1: I remember that from that gig, because I'd had a bad gig in Sweden Rocks. I'd lost my voice and it was awful, and I was just nervous, you know, about coming back and doing the show. And so I was in the hotel the night before thinking, oh, am I going to be able to do the show? Oh, it's all going to be awful. And I managed to get some better medication, but really show, oh, it's all going to be awful. And managed to get some better medication, but really, actually, there was nothing wrong with me. I just was completely

0: Don't Pray For Me had become Mike's song because that's what was played at Mike's funeral, despite him doing all this stuff with Jimmy Page and the Cult and Echo and the Bunnymen and Thin Lizzy. It was that song that they played at his funeral. You know, we hadn't seen each other for a long time. Then we all met, you know, and then, you know, Mike came in a coffin, and that was very, very
1: sobering
0: indeed. Really, and then we walked into the funeral and they played Don't Pray For Me, and we didn't expect it, so we were in bits, absolute bits. So it was still quite raw, wasn't it? So when we played it on stage, it felt quite weighty, you know. Mike's song, that one.
2: And here's a song that resonates with all of the band because it was a big hit.

0: Little Angel's biggest hits, Womankind from the Jam album. What a great tune it was. Steve Price says, thank you guys, what a great night. Appreciate your coming down, and hope you enjoyed the show.
1: Oh, yeah, brilliant. We did. We had a great time, so thanks for listening.
2: Yeah, thank you.
0: And onward and upward to the tour.
1: Yep.
2: Can't wait.
1: Can't wait. It's going to be mint.
0: Are you starting rehearsing yet? No. Not yet.
2: August, isn't it?
1: Yeah, August. It's all booked, you know. Rehearsing a bit in Scarborough.
2: Yeah.
1: There's actually a really good little rehearsal place near me mum and dad.
0: Nice.
1: In Scarborough. So we'll be up there.
2: Which is actually really great that we can go back to Scarborough, back to the start, and rehearse with our mates. Not literally within a stone's throw of the Sixth Form College where we actually formed in the first place to do the first rehearsals for the most important tour that we're probably going to do, you know, of our career, probably in lots of ways. Yeah. So it's dead exciting, you know, can't wait.
0: Cool. Well, thank you guys for coming in. Absolutely brilliant. And, you know, Toby's a regular, but Bruce, it's special to have you here as well. I appreciate that. I hope you both enjoyed it.
1: We had a great time. Thanks for having us.
0: And any time. Now, you mentioned in Womankind that it was kind of like one of your popular tunes, but you said it was kind of... I like this, what you said about it, off air. Yeah. That you said it was a combination of Led Zeppelin meets the Beatles.
1: Mm. Yes.
2: Yeah.
0: And if you're going to have a kind of milestone of any bands... They are two good ones to choose from, are they not?
1: Yeah, absolutely.
0: And you've kind of chosen a couple of songs that we're going to finish with. First of all, by the man from the Beatles, John Lennon, and Stand By Me.
1: Yeah.
0: Great choice. I'm going to play it.

0: late great John Lennon, and of course Stand By Me. Once again, guys, thank you for coming in. I hope you enjoyed it, and you know, we'll see you on tour.
1: Yes, yeah, absolutely.
2: You see you on the road.
1: See you out there.
0: Okay, and thank you for all the questions and comments, and we appreciate that. We're going to finish with a bit of Jeff Beck, another idol of Bruce's, and this is his version of the Beatles song "A Day in the Life." Till the next time, from me, Andy Fox. Keep doing the things that make you feel good. A very good night, and indeed, God bless.

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A classic from Rat right there on Rich Embry's Retrograde to kick off the show. That is from their double platinum album, Invasion of Your Privacy, the second album from Rat, released yesterday in history, May 30th, 1985. I definitely remember when that was released. I was like 15 when that came out. Just kind of dating myself there a little bit. Welcome to the show. Thanks so much for tuning in and sticking around. And thanks to all the great DJs before me and all the great affiliates. As always, you can see a list of the affiliate stations carrying the show live and in replay at richembry.rocks. 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Get off the Spotify for a little while. Let us program for you. Just sit back, chillax. Summer has finally arrived. At least here in the Great White North. Like 2 weeks ago, we had 2 inches of snow on the ground. And like yesterday and the day before, it was in the mid-30s Celsius, which is around 95 Fahrenheit, somewhere around there. Hot. But today, thankfully, it cooled off a little bit. I think we're at about 25 Celsius, 77, 78 Fahrenheit. We're going to get some rain and overcast. So got the garden in finally. I'm happy, but let's get the music flowing. Tons of new music for you today on Retrograde. We're going to start off with some new music from A Perfect Circle. They've got a brand new song called Starless, which came out just in time for their European tour. They're going to kick off in London at the Brixton Academy for 2 sold-out shows starting June 3rd and June 4th. We'll follow that up with a double shot of Metallica to celebrate Metallica's Master of Puppets, which was officially certified 8 times platinum on May 28th last year, 2025. We'll hear Battery from that, but then some more Metallica, because their album, the Black Album, the self-titled album, whatever you want to call it, reached double diamond status on May 28th as well, selling over 20 million copies just in the United States alone. We'll hear of Wolf and Man from that. Also, some new music today from CPG. He's dropped a new acoustic album called Acoustic Heart. We'll hear the song In Our Eyes. New Goth Minister. New Dead Poet Society, new Sinner, new Circle of Origin, new In This Moment, new Black Spikes, new Zero Mind, new Flotsam and Jetsam, new 0936, and of course our Tick cover game coming up a little bit later near the end of the show, where you get to participate, where you get to be part of the show and get to guess who did the original song for 3 points and who did the cover for a bonus point. And today is the last day of May, so we will find out who the winner is, and I'll announce that next week for May. And we'll start a new competition next week. Anyway,

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1: Pardon me, sir?
0: I said pull over by the stop sign.
1: Oh, sorry. You'll have to forgive me. I can't hear a damn thing. Went to a rock concert last night at the Garden. My seats were right up against the speaker. It's a heavy metal group, Metalla something.
0: Car.
1: Huh?
2: What?
0: Car.
1: My ears are still ringing.

from the Double Diamond selling album from Metallica. Some call it the Black Album, some call it self-titled, but either way, on May 28th, 2025, the album was the first metal album to reach that status, Double Diamond, Double Diamond is like 20 million albums. So that's a lot of albums, thanks to songs like Enter Sandman, of course, and getting some radio play back in the day, because I remember back then it was almost like pulling teeth trying to get any metal on the radio at all. And I'm talking about terrestrial AM, FM type radio. But hearing Metallica on the radio was a thrill for me back in the day. I'm like, yes, metal's finally on the radio. You know, we'd get some like sort of hair metal stuff once in a while, ballads or whatever, but none of the good stuff. But it was nice to finally see that. The 13th album in U.S. history to achieve Double Diamond status. They join folks like Canada, Shania Twain, the Come On Over album, Fleetwood Mac's Rumours, among others. And of course, before that, we heard some more Metallica to celebrate Master of Puppets, which reached 8-time platinum status May 28th as well last year. So congratulations to Metallica on all those bucks. Definitely spent my share on Metallica. Got lots of it around here in the Out of Control Room. Posters, cassettes, CDs, digital versions of the songs, all of that. Started off, of course, with brand new A Perfect Circle. The song's called Starless. Great song from them. Got a whole bunch of new songs coming up, so you're going to want to stick around. But we're going to mix in some classics, including this next one from Canadian legends Triumph. This is to celebrate Mike Levine, who is the bassist and keyboardist for Triumph. Of course, the trio, just like Rush. He was born June 1st, 1949 in Toronto. So we're going to hear Spellbound off their 1984 album Thunder 7. Then we're going to keep it Canuck for a double shot there with some Big Sugar from their 1997 album Hemi Vision. Everybody loves a good Hemi. Some Dodge Power. And we'll close out this trio with some Lizzie Borden to celebrate Lizzie's album Love You to Pieces, which was released today in history, May 31st, 1985 on Metal Blade Records. So we'll hear Psychopath from that. Still to come, we got some brand new CPG, brand new Goth Minister, brand new Dead Poet Society, brand new Circle of Origin in this moment, and more. But first, here's a classic from Triumph.

0: How's this one?
1: Oh, Bach is very good, I recommend.
0: And this one?
1: Oh, Mozart, the boy genius, the best.
0: Okay, how about this?
1: Oh, Debussy. I love Debussy. Sometimes all I can think about is Debussy. Oh, look at the pianist. The pianist is so good with Debussy.
0: So you like his early work?
1: Oh, yes, when Debussy was young. That's when you want Debussy.
0: Okay, I'll take these two.
1: Very good, sir. Just make sure you finish on the Bach. Never finish on Debussy.

The debut album from Lizzy Borden, Love You to Pieces, released today in history, May 31st, 1985. That was Psychopath from Love You to Pieces from Lizzy Borden. Before that, Big Sugar, Digging a Hole. That was a pretty massive hit up here in the Great White North for a while. It's off their third studio album, Hemivision, which was nominated for Best Rock Album back in 1997 for the Juno Awards. The year after it was released. Of course, the Juno Awards is our Grammy Awards up here in the Great White North, if you didn't know. And starting off with some triumph, speaking of the Great White North, Spellbound, that is to celebrate the great Mike Levine. His birthday's tomorrow. Of course, he's the bassist and keyboardist of Triumph. We heard Spellbound from Triumph there. And, of course, Triumph massive with over 16 albums. 18 went gold. 9 went platinum in Canada and the United States. They've been nominated for multiple Juno Awards, including Group of the Year back in 79, 85, 86, and 87. They're inducted into the Canadian Music Industry Hall of Fame in 2007, the Canadian Music Hall of Fame in 2008, and Canada's Walk of Fame in 2019. Definitely legends there. So happy early birthday to Mike Levine. Gonna start off this trio with a song that reminds me of summer for good reason. One of my favorite summer songs of all time, from Down for the Count from Y&T, Yesterday and Today, Summertime Girls. Since we're getting the summer heat, finally can shake off some of this white. I started looking like a ghost from that long cold winter, so getting some color in my face and skin finally, and starting to actually look like I'm part Indigenous, not some white guy from Ireland or something where it rains a lot. Anyway, I digress, but I'm happy that summer's here, so I wanted to play Summertime Girls to kick off summer for me. And our friend Chris and his band CPG has just dropped a new acoustic album called Acoustic Heart. We're going to get the world broadcast premiere right here on Return Beats Retrograde on your favorite station. We're going to hear the song In Our Eyes, this first song on the EP. I highly recommend you go and seek out CPG and go download and stream and buy and all that. Preferably buy, of course. And if you don't have the bucks, stream it as much as you can on all of the streaming platforms. Just keep in mind that it was just dropped, like literally just dropped. So some streaming platforms might not have it yet, so just check another one. But on the big ones, they should be on Spotify and Apple and all that stuff. So we'll hear In Your Eyes from Acoustic Heart, and we'll close out this trio with a new one from Goth Minister called The Dark. But first, a classic from Y&T.

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Time to kick back, drink some beers, and smoke some weed.

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And of course, also brand new CPG right before that, In Our Eyes, from the awesome new acoustic EP that you should be going out and grabbing and streaming and liking and following and all that stuff, Acoustic Heart, which just dropped on us. So we got to do the world broadcast premiere as this show is piped all over the planet. In fact, the universe, in over a dozen countries here, and of course over 40 stations. 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Some great stuff there. You're missing out if you haven't checked it out. I have it listed with each of my shows. I do two shows here in your favorite station. This one, Rich Embry's Retrograde, was mostly new stuff. And my other one, Rich Embry's Power Hour, which is mostly 70s, 80s, and 90s classic rock and classic metal music history. They're split into live stations that carry it live. This show airs live on Sundays on most stations, but it does replay through the week for those who can't tune in live. So there's a list of great affiliates that air the show all through the week. Just about every day of the week, I think, there. Then, of course, it goes to podcast after that on most major podcast apps. But the best way to listen is right here on your favorite station. How you listen, all that matters is that you listen. I appreciate you folks, as always. Starting off with some Y&T Summertime Girls to kick off that trio. Going to go back in time a little bit with some Black Flag from their 1982 EP TV Party. This is to celebrate third vocalist and rhythm guitarist for Black Flag from 1980 to 1983. He also played with the Misfits from 2001 to 2015 or so, I think. And speaking of Dez Kadena, of course, his birthday, June 2nd, 1961. So we're going to hear the song, the title track to that EP, TV Party. We're going to have a TV party tonight. Yeah, love that one. And a double shot of Ghost for you folks to celebrate the single Cerise, which came out on May 30th, 2015. We'll hear that song. Also, the album Prequel came out June 1st, 2018, the fourth studio album from Ghost. So we'll hear Faith from Prequel as well. Still to come, we got some Iron Maiden, brand new Dead Poets Society, brand new Sinner, classic Queen, classic Autograph, new Circle of Origin, new In This Moment, classic Crocus, new Black Spikes, new Striper, classic Nazareth, brand new Zero Mind, brand new Flotsam and Jetsam, and a whole bunch more. Of course, our weekly take cover game coming up a little bit later. Here's some classic punk for you. Let's go!

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2: 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We've got some Labatt's in the garage. And could you get one for the ghost?
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Hi, it's Rhonda from Reno. I'm always feeding my metal addiction with Rich Embry and never miss a show. 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

Some classic ghosts there, a double shot here on your Sunday fun day for most of you. Live. That, of course, Faith from the album Prequel, which went number one on the U.S. Top Hard Rock Albums and number one on the U.S. Top Rock Albums, number three on the U.S. Billboard 200, and, of course, charted all over the planet. Surprised it didn't sell a lot more than it did. It did go gold, platinum, and silver in many countries, aside from here in North America, in Canada, and the U.S., and Mexico, etc. So, not sure why. Great album, but at least it charted. Before that, we heard Ghost Cerise. That is the single released yesterday in history, May 30th, 2015, from the Swedish band Ghost. And starting off with Black Flag TV Party, that is to celebrate the birthday of Dez Katina, who celebrates on June 2nd, born in 1961, of course, third vocalist and rhythm guitarist for Black Flag in the early 80s. So happy early birthday to him. That song brings back good memories, especially with my radio days when I was on FM back in the mid-90s. The show that followed me was a punk rock show, and they used the TV Party song as their theme song for the show. So I heard it every single week. So it's been a while since I heard it, but brings back some good memories nonetheless. Gonna switch it up and go to the UK with some Iron Maiden from their 12th studio album Brave New World, which came out May 29, 2000. We'll hear Out of the Silent Planet, followed by Boston, Massachusetts band Dead Poets Society. They've got a brand new single called Sinner Systems. And speaking of sinners, the band Sinner, Matt Sinner, they're releasing their final studio album called Boom Bang Goodbye on Rainy in Phoenix Music on July 31st. But we've got the first single called Wait. First, some classic Iron Maiden.

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2: Very, very large a brain.

The song's called Wait from their last final studio album called Boom Bang Goodbye, which comes out again on July 31st via Raining Phoenix Music. Some great stuff there. Always love Sinner and what Matt puts together. Before that, Dead Poets Society and their new song, Sinner Systems. Some modern metal for you there. And starting off with some Iron Maiden, Out of the Silent Planet. That is to celebrate the album Brave New World, the 12th studio album from Iron Maiden, released May 29th, 2000. And of course, that album going gold all over the planet.

I'm talking about Highlander. Word is they're making a new Highlander movie, a remake of the old movies. I don't know if it's going to be a prequel, a sequel, or just redoing the whole thing. I'm not sure, but it's been in the works for a while, so I'm looking forward to see what happens there. The reason I'm speaking of that is because on June 2nd, 1986, Queen released their 12th studio album, A Kind of Magic, which served as the soundtrack to the Highlander movie, the first one. Of course, the album was released right after Live Aid back in 1985, as Live Aid was huge for Queen. They got a lot of notice during that. And of course, in the UK, it went straight to number one, I believe, selling over 100,000 copies in its first week and remained there for like 60, 70 weeks, something like that. Going almost, selling almost like over 500,000 copies for sure. Of course, the album had songs like A Kind of Magic, One Vision, Friends Will Be Friends, Who Wants to Live Forever, etc., etc. Princes of the Universe from the Highlander soundtrack, of course. That's one of the most memorable songs from this, from the album, which we're going to hear. Of course, Queen released a couple more albums after this, but A Kind of Magic was the last album that the band actually went on tour to promote due to Freddie Mercury's diagnosis with AIDS the following year after this album was released. So, rest in power to the late Freddie Mercury, of course. So we'll hear Queen's Princes of the Universe, followed by some Autograph. Their album, Loud and Clear, the third studio album from the band, was released back on this day in history, March 31st, 1987. It didn't do very well for the band. Not exactly their biggest seller, but some good songs on there nonetheless. Some catchy poppy metal, I guess. Well, here, She Never Looked That Good for Me. And close out this trio with a new one from Circle of Origin from their Gallows EP. The song's called Watching the Walls. Reverse some classic Queen.

0: from Circle of Origin that is watching the walls from their latest EP called Gallows. Before that, some classic autograph, She Never Looked That Good For Me. That is off the album Loud and Clear, the third studio album from the band, released March 31st. Not May 31st, March 31st, 1987. I got my notes all mixed up here for some reason. Oh well, that happens. I just want to get out and get some warm weather on me again, but I'm supposed to get rain, but I'm not seeing it yet. So it definitely will help the garden, save on the water bill a little bit too. But starting out with some Queen there, Princes of the Universe from A Kind of Magic, released June 2nd, 1986. Got some brand new music to start off this trio from In This Moment. They got a new single called Sleeping with the Enemy. Then we're going to go back to one of my favorite Crocus albums, which sadly I think is their worst-selling album, Change of Address, which was a follow-up to The Blitz. But I like it. I like the whole album, the whole Change of Address album. I'm not sure why it didn't do better. I mean, it was released in 86, right when hair metal was doing really well. So we're going to hear Hot Shot City off of that album. And we'll close out this trio with a new one. A lot of you folks have probably seen it in your YouTube feeds or whatever. The band Black Spikes, wearing the face paint and stuff. Kind of like the, I can't think of the horror movie from a few years ago with the eyeballs in the hands and stuff. Basically like that. But the band's called Black Spikes. They've got a song called Ravana, which we'll hear to close out this trio. Still to come, brand new Striper, classic Nazareth, brand new Zero Mind, and brand new Flotsam and Jetsam, a classic from Sloan, classic from Pyramaze and Cataclysm, and a brand new 0936. We're going to close out today with our take cover game if you want to play along. If you're listening to the Sunday Funday version, we've got five covers for you. All you got to do is get into your station's chat room or Discord server if they have one. Or you can DM me on any of the social media apps at Rich Embry. While the song is playing, just let me know which band did the original song. Don't need the song title, just the band name. You get 3 points for that. And if you can guess who is covering, what band is covering the song, you get an extra point for 4 points each round. You got to be the first to answer in your station's chat or Discord or in the DMs. We'll tabulate all those points. Today's the last day in May, so next week I will announce who won for May. We'll close out the show with those five covers, but first, here's some brand new In This Moment.
1: I don't know. I don't

New music there from Lithuanian metal band Black Spikes on Napalm Records. That is Revana or Ravana, one of those. I can barely speak English, so when people have complicated names to their songs and band names, it does make my life a little bit harder, but anyway. Before that, Crocus Hot Shot City. Great song from them. And starting off with In This Moment, Sleeping With The Enemy, brand new music from them as well. I want to thank everybody for reminding me in the chats. A bunch of you jumped in and reminded me when I couldn't think of the name of the horror movie. It was Pan's Labyrinth. That's what they're sort of playing on in that video from Black Spikes. So the great movie, especially if you like reading subtitles. But hey, that doesn't matter. I like a good subtitle movie once in a while. So if you haven't seen Pan's Labyrinth, I highly recommend you seek it out. It's kind of like a fairy tale slash horror. Good stuff. Striper is back just in time for our friend Gator dropping into the chat rooms over there at Triple Trouble Radio. A bunch of you have been in the chats. I want to appreciate you for coming in. I appreciate all you folks for dropping in and hanging with me today. It's a little slow all around the interwebs, but a few places have some folks in the chat rooms and Discord, so I appreciate you guys as always. We know Gator loves the Striper, but they've got a brand new song called I'm Alright, It's Okay, which is from an upcoming new album coming out later this year on Frontiers Music. Of course, that's a follow-up to a 2024 album, When We Were Kings. They still got it, in my opinion, considering everyone's aging. They're older than I am, and I'm in my 50s, so this song, I'm told, Michael Sweet, the frontman, says it's a little mix of old school, like 1985, little 1991, with some 2026 sprinkled on top. So I'll let you guys decide. Song's called I'm Alright, I'm Okay. We'll follow it up with some classic Nazareth. The 13th studio album 2XS came out tomorrow in history, June 1st, 1982. The album didn't do too terribly well. It did have three singles off of it, Love Leads to Madness, Games, and the song we're going to hear, Dream On. Was the last album that Nazareth charted on in the Billboard 200, that reached the Billboard 200, actually. But a great cover put out a few years later from Helix. They actually do a really awesome cover of Dream On from the Wild in the Streets album. So we'll hear the original Dream On from Nazareth, then we'll close out with a killer song from Zero Mind from their latest album, Resurrection. And I mean, go and check these guys out. If you haven't checked out Zero Mind, all one word, go and seek out their new album. It's chock full of awesomeness. Their new album, Resurrection, is great. I've been listening to it nonstop. We're going to hear the song Fire in the Sky to close out this trio, but first, some brand new Striper.

Told you that was good. Zero Mind Fire in the Sky from their latest album, Resurrection. Go out and stream it like that as well. Like I said, the whole album, cover to cover, all killer, no filler there. Before that, Nazareth. You guys all know how much I love the Nazareth. Classic ballad from them, Dream On. Nobody does ballads like Nazareth. Their ballads are amazing. And that, of course, being off the album To Excess, or 2XS. The 13th studio album from the band came out Tomorrow in History, June 1st, 1982. And starting off with brand new Striper, I'm Alright, I'm Okay. Brand new from them from an upcoming new album later this year. Speaking of new tunes, we got new music from Flotsam and Jetsam. The American thrash metal pioneers are back with a new album called Rats in the Temple on August 28th on Napalm Records. They've dropped the lead-off single, which is a title track to the album, Rats in the Temple. We'll follow that up with some classic alternative rock from Canada, from Sloan, from their Smeared album from 1992. Then we're going to go with some Pyromaze to celebrate their album Immortal, the third studio album from the Danish power metal band. Came out on May 30th, 2008. Of course, featuring Matt Barlow on vocals on this one. We'll hear Year of the Phoenix to close out this trio. Still to come, some classic Cataclysm, a new 0936 song, and of course our take cover game. I might have to cut one cover song. We'll see how we do for time, but either four or five, we'll see. But here's some brand new Flotsam and Jetsam.

0: Not again. The creature stirs. Oh, God, I think it's going to be a gusher.
1: This is the sixth time in an hour. Oh, God.
2: He sounds like a chronic masturbator.
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1: See, I have to take care of it. Or else I'm going to explode. Just excuse me while I
0: Oh, God, this is the thing. I'm going to explode. Take cover, Arizona.
2: Anytime now, man.
0: Oh, God, this is the best. Oh, yes.
4: 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It is time for Take Cover right here on Rich Embry's Retrograde, the weekly cover song game where you get to be part of the show, you get to participate, you get to interact. If you're listening to the Sunday Funday version of the show, which is live, again, this show does replay through the week on many great stations and then goes to podcast. So if you're listening any day but Sunday or on the podcast after the fact, you can play along for funsies. But if you want to play live, you got to be listening to Sunday. And the way to play is you jump into your station's chat room or Discord server if they have one. If not, you can always DM me on one of the social media apps, Facebook, X, Blue Sky, etc., at Rich Embry. And while the song is playing, guess who did the original? I only need the band name for 3 points. And if you can guess who is covering, band name again, get a bonus point for 4 points per round. Again, today, the last competition in May. So next week, I will announce who got the most points for May. But we're going to do 4 covers this week. I had 5, but I'm going to bump the 5th one to next week just for time's sake. Ended up talking a little bit more than I should have. But we're going to play the 4 tracks back to back to back. One is kind of a trick. You're going to go, this is this band. And you're going to be fooled, just telling you. And I kind of played a trick on you with 2 of them. I'll talk about that a little bit later. But after Take Cover, we still got some Cataclysm and a new 0936. But here's the cover song number 1. Let's see how well you do.

There you have it. This week's Take Cover right here on Rich Emery's Retrograde. How did you do? We only had four covers today. I apologize. A little short. That's what she said. But some of you folks got some of those, but I did manage to trick a few of you folks, like I said I was going to do, which was kind of fun. Anyway, cover number four was Volbeat. They were covering the Georgia Satellite's Battleship Chains. Rhonda got all four on that. Hikari 3, Bodan 3. Leone got one, Blaze got four, Nico three, Brenda one, Chrissy BG three, and Dreamstar three. Cover number three was The Doors covering Van Morrison, a.k.a. Them. That's the original band, but it was Van Morrison singing there, the original. So I would have taken both of those, but Rhonda got four on that, Hikari four on that, Alejandro three, Leone three, Bodan four, Jesus one, Nico four, Britt one, Chris CBG all four, and Dreamstar one. And I apologize, I forgot there was a little bit in the middle of that song, and I was a little slow on the mute there, so I apologize that something slipped in there. So that doesn't happen very often on this show, but once in a while, caught me sleeping today, oh well. Cover number two was Herman Rarebell. You may know him from the Scorpions. He was the drummer for the Scorpions from 1977 to 1996. But Herman Rarebell covering the Toronto song, What About Love? Not Heart. Heart is a cover of Toronto's song, What About Love? So that was the one I tricked you on, but Dutch managed to get three on that. Rhonda got three, Blaze three, Leone three, and Chris CBG got three on that. So congratulations to you guys for figuring that out. And as I said earlier, a little double duty here. The first song was The New Pornographers, a Canadian band covering another Canadian band, Toronto as well, Your Daddy Don't Know. Big hit up here in the Great White North. Toronto has a lot of great songs. Rhonda got four on that, Skyrock 3, Derek 3, Hikari 3, Bodan 3, Vanessa 3, Alejandro 3, and Chris CPG 3. So congrats to everybody who got points and played along. You guys rock. We're down to the last two songs, so I'm going to leave you with those. One from Cataclysm to celebrate their album Mediations, which came out Tomorrow in History, June 1st, 2018. And a brand new one from 0936 called One to Create You to close out the show. Stick around. More great DJs and music coming up here on your favorite station. 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We'll see y'all next time. Stay sexy. 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

Oh yeah, brand new track right there from Behind the Haze. Behind the Haze will be at the Brass Mug July 10th with Lydia Can't Breathe. That's going to be a badass show, man. Do not miss it. Matter of fact, check this out.

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Oh, yeah. We are at the end of the line. Hey, Doc Rock, got the Metal Shop 101 coming up at the top of the hour here in about 5 minutes on Digital Revolution Radio. I'm going to close out the Independent Power Hour today with Somebody's Hero. Don't forget, got some cool concert announcements. Also, got that big top 40 thing going on tomorrow night on Digital Revolution Radio. You can hear who's going to get grabbed from last year's top 40. I got 20 bands. I'm going to go ahead and just boom. They are going forward into the top 40 this year. That means there's 20 spots left, bands. There's not 40. There's 20 spots left this year. So you better get there and vote when I get your name in there. And we do it every Tuesday and Wednesday night right here for a little bit till we get those 20 bands, because that's $500 cash, bragging rights, and that trophy, Band of the Year. And we also come out and do a show in your area. That'll be the following year. But check it out. We had a great time in Texas. It was awesome going out there. Metropolis Burning kicked ass. They were the Band of the Year 2025. 2024, it was these guys, Somebody's Hero. I'm out of here. I'll see you guys tomorrow evening right here on Digital Revolution Radio.

just pure, unadulterated iron and noise. 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

0: I can't hear you!
1: Aye, aye, Captain!
2: Oh. I'm ready for metal shop, sir!
0: You're late.
2: Sorry.
0: Get a blowtorch?
2: Yes.
0: Get the metal?
2: Yeah.
0: And sing!
1: All right!

0: Good morning, class. Good morning, class. Class. Thank you.
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0: Hey, kids, how you guys doing? Hope everybody's doing well. It's Tuesday. We're almost to the weekend. Just one more day closer. Anyways, kicking the show off, Mickey Licks, Washington Spies. Mickey was here last week. Eating on Fire with Queen Bee. King Cobra. Hell on Wheels from King Cobra 2. Yes. Why? Because we have none other than the legend himself, the titan of the drum kit, Carmine. Apathy, right here on the Metal Shop 101 today. I got an interview. It was absolutely an honor to sit down and talk with Carmine again. He was here back when King Cobra 2 came out on the Metal Shop 101. So it's going back quite a few years. So, but it's always great to talk with Carmine. We had a lot to talk about. We talk about the in depth about that brand new Cactus album, which is just absolutely phenomenal. So, but we'll get into that interview coming up just about top of the hour, so stick around. In the meantime, I got some killer new stuff in from some awesome bands. 51 Boneyard with their brand new single Access Denied, Black Marine, featuring MX the American with Abnormal Vision. The Flods with Teenage Lust, Angels on the Battlefield. Now, they redid the Phantom of the Opera. This features Eli Santana. Pretty awesome stuff. Castle Rat with Wolf, and we'll round up this rock block with a little bit of Anthrax. That brand new one is for the kids. So enough of the talking. Let's get back to the rocking. Here's 51 Boneyard, Access Denied, right here on the Metal Shop 101.
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some brand new Anthrax in there for the kids. Pretty awesome tune, man. Looking forward to hearing more of that. Castle Rat with Wolf, Angels on the Battlefield, doing the Phantom of the Opera. Pretty awesome. The Fodds with their new one, Teenage Lust. Oh, to be a teenager again. Black Marine featuring MX the American with Abnormal Vision. And kicking that rock block off, 51 Boneyard with Access Denied. I got one more rock block for you guys, and then we will get into that Carmine Appice interview right here on the Metal Shop 101. I got Crawling Solo coming up with a brand new one. I would love to.

0: Hate You, Switch Flame, Wicked Behavior, and who was on it? Yes, none other than the one, the only Joe Boo. And a band I happened to come across yesterday called Midnight Hellion. They covered Megadeth's The Conjuring, and pretty awesome. They did an awesome version. They are currently out on the road with Raven. They play Syracuse, New York tomorrow, kicking that tour off. So pretty awesome. Horns up to Midnight Hellion. Enough of the talking, back to the rocking. Here's Crawling Solo. I Would Love to Hate You, right here on the Metal Shop 101.
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0: Midnight Hellion, pretty awesome version of The Conjuring by Megadeth. Switch Flame with Wicked Behavior featuring Joe Boo, Carlin Solo, I Would Love to Hate You. Very cool stuff. So anyways, we are going to get into this interview. I broke it up into pieces for you, along with some music in between. And if you have not had a chance to get Cactus' new album, Temple of the Blues 2, go get it. It absolutely rocks, and it's jam-packed with superstars. So we're going to kick this interview off with a song off of that album called The Little Red Rooster, which features Dee Snider, Tracy Guns, and Jimmy Haslett on it. And we talk about it in depth, and pretty cool. So we talk about a lot of things. So you guys are going to want to listen up. Get out your pencils and papers, because there'll be a quiz tomorrow. Anyways, enough of the talking. Let's get into the rocking right here on the Metal Shop 101. The legendary Carmine Appice right here on the Metal Shop 101.
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0: like to welcome to Metal Shop 101 a true titan and a master of the drum kit, Carmine Apice. How you doing, Carmine?
1: Good. How you doing?
0: All right, buddy. How are you? Let's talk about this brand new Cactus album. I mean, this thing is just unbelievable.
1: Oh, thank you. I like it. I like it myself.
0: I mean, you got some heavy hitters on this.
1: Yeah, we do. And we did the video with Dee Snider, that Little Red Rooster. Now we're doing a video for Backdoor Man, but it's going to be like a movie.
0: Oh, okay.
1: It's going to be, you can see some playing, but you know, you get to hear the song and actually see it being acted out with AI, all with AI. It's unbelievable.
0: Right. Well, let me ask you this. I mean, since you mentioned AI, I mean, how do you feel about AI in the music business?
1: Well, I mean, for my purposes, it's fine because we get to do these crazy videos and that costs $100,000.
0: Right.
1: Like they used to cost.
0: Right.
1: You know? So, as far as, you know, I mean, I've seen this fake music videos of songs like, and it's unbelievable, really. I mean, basically, my wife wrote a bunch of lyrics about our dogs and gave it to this app. She says, I want a 70s funk version of this. 5 minutes later, it comes out with horns and funky singing, background vocals.
0: Right.
1: It was great.
0: Yeah.
1: It was amazing. And they made up their own melody and all that stuff.
0: Right.
1: And it was like, wow, this is really amazing. So, I mean, the problem is the company that did it, when you do that with them, they own the copyright. They own the song. They own everything.
0: Right.
1: So I don't think artists are going to like that, you know, unless it changes.
0: Right.
1: But the way we're doing it here, I mean, my guy that does the videos, he's done other videos, and they're unbelievable. And they're like movies, you know, and they're fun to watch.
0: Right. I mean, that video for Little Red Rooster is absolutely awesome. I mean,
1: and that was all AI, all the Dee Snider driving.
0: Right.
1: The car and everything, the town and the dogs and the rooster and the woman and where he goes in and pushes the button and all the sparks coming. That's all AI.
0: Right.
1: The only real thing in there was us playing.
0: Right.
1: But it's even TGI, or it was a CGI dance call. We were moved into everywhere. Like together, we played, let's put it this way, we recorded from everywhere and we're put together in one spot. So it looks like we're actually playing together and it has the depth as well. You know, like,
0: right.
1: You see the harmonica player in the back and the bass players in the front. And it's pretty amazing, you know?
0: Yeah.
1: But we did sing and play. And that the harmonica player looked is fantastic.
0: Right.
1: So I said, I'd like to do, you know, this one. And my editor said, you know, why don't we make this a movie? I don't need to go in and get the guys all, you know, playing, because we have a 5-camera video shoot that we did at the Arcata Theater. Where are you in the States? Where are you? Where are you in the States?
0: Right.
1: Where are you? What town are you? What area are you?
0: Where am I? I am in Pittsburgh.
1: Okay, so we did a charity gig, which I just got a certificate from telling us the towels. We gave them a lot of money from this charity gig, and we shot a 5-camera video shoot of the whole show.
0: Wow.
1: We had Billy Sheehan, we had Bumblefoot, we had Pat Travis, Tony Franklin. Well, so many people, I can't remember all. Gary Kales as well. So the song that we did, Backdoor Man, we did it, and it's about the same tempo as we did it live. So we're going to use the 5-camera video shoot in the video, but like, it's going to be like the character walks into a bar, and on the screen is going to be us playing the song in time to what's going on, sure, the music. or he'll walk up out of the subway into Times Square and look at a giant video screen on, you know, like Times Square, and we're going to be playing on it.
0: Right.
1: You know?
0: Very cool.
1: So it's going to be epic.
0: Awesome. That's awesome. Now, let me ask you this. I mean, this new Cactus album features Howlin' Wolf and Willie Dixon tracks. When you're looking at these blueprints of American blues, how do you decide which ones are ready to get cactusized with that heavier, well, high-octane energy?
1: This one was easy because 1971, we did this song called Evil. We did it similar to the way it was on the Howlin' Wolf Electric album that was written by Willie Dixon and played by Howlin' Wolf and his band.
0: Right.
1: And the drummer, Morris Jennings, was awesome on that. Now, I was given the album by Jeff Beck. Jeff Beck got the album from Jimmy Page. So if you listen to this album, you'll hear like Zeppelin One on this guy and this album. And so there were seven songs on there. There were only nine songs, right? So seven songs, and Evil makes it eight. And there was one more, Smokestack Lightning, which we didn't do.
0: Right.
1: So we took the other seven songs and added it to the three, you know, four songs we had. And on the CD, we had 11 songs. On the album, we got 10 songs. All right. So I love the drumming parts. I love the songs. So we just did our arrangements of the same songs with similar drum parts, you know, where it's not just very boom, boom, ga, ga, boom, boom, ga, you know, it's really cool drum parts. And I got that from this album.
0: Right.
1: It was really, really fantastic, you know, really fantastic.
0: Right. I mean, you've got Pat Travers on here, you got Joe Lynn Turner, you got Alex Skolnick, Rudy Sarzo, Dee Snider, Tracy Guns. I mean, how did you get all these guys together to do this?
1: They're all my friends.
0: They're all your friends.
1: They were all Cactus fans.
0: Right.
1: You know, that's what helped. When we did First Temple of Blues, I found out so many guys like Alex, who am I thinking of? Joe Bonamassa, number one.
0: Right.
1: Cactus fan. He played on the first one. Ted Nugent, I knew he was a Cactus fan. King's X, I knew they were Cactus fans. So, but I was surprised when I heard Steve Stevens was a Cactus fan, you know, and Warren Haynes was a Cactus fan.
0: Right.
1: You know, so I just opened the phone and there, you know, and looked up names, and I said, well, I wanted to stay to it. And I called them, or we texted them, and they go, yeah, let's do it. And then I had to pick the songs, you know, like,
0: right.
1: When we did Bad Stuff, I knew I wanted Steve Morse to do a killer solo on that. So I extended the solo he would do, and he did tremendous. And Derek Serenian played keyboard solo on that too, and played keyboard. And it was written originally by Dwayne Hitchings and the Cactus Band, the one that did Hot and Sweaty.
0: Right.
1: And it was blues, you know, the blues changes. So I called, you know, what I would do is I would start with every track with the drums. You know, I put a click down, and I would hum the arrangement of that I was going to do with it. And then I put my vocal on it, so I knew where I was in the song. Then I put the drums on it. Once in a while, I put a bass on it, you know, so I know how to play a little bass. And then I give it to my guitar player, Artie Dillon. He would put a real guitar, real bass, and then we send it to our singer, and Terry, he would put vocals on it, you know?
0: Right.
1: And that would be a demo. And then I think about, okay, this song would be good for Joe Lynn Turner to sing. And since there's a keyboard, I'll ask Derek to play. You know, so then we had Tony Franklin. He said, yeah, I'll play. So we had the basis of the track. So when I gave Joe Lynn Turner, I said, man, you could sing this really well. Listen to this. He said, well, the singer on here, Terry, he's great already. What do you need me for? I said, yeah, but he's not Joe Lynn Turner. You know? So he said, okay. So he listened to it, and he did a great job. And then, you know, I wanted Steve Morse on the last one, but he was he couldn't do it because his wife was sick and all that stuff, you know.
0: Right.
1: And so basically, once I got him, I said, "Oh, this is going to be great," because I know he builds the solo fantastic. You know, he did that on my guitarist record, and you know, I've been listening to him a lot, you know. So, right. So pretty much that's how I picked everyone. With Dee Snider, I gave him two or three songs to pick from, and he picked Little Red Rooster.
0: Right. You
1: know? And I knew, you know, Eric Gales was a big blues guy. So I said, you know, can't get any more bluesy than Backdoor Man.
0: Right. Absolutely.
1: Part one. And then I added a part two, which was an up-tempo thing. And when he actually cut it, he didn't realize that was for him. He thought it was for the drums. And I said, no, it's for you. So he came back and he played his ass off on it, you know. And that's how it went, you know, little by little, you know. I was doing Tail Dragger. I said, you know, we had the track. We had the harmonica player. I had Rockin' Jake, a great player. And I said, now, who would be kind of cool on this? It wouldn't be like total blues. So I thought of Alex, you know.
0: Right.
1: Because we did a thing last year, which might see the light of day as a Jeff Beck tribute album. With me, Tony Franklin, and Derek Serenian doing the track, basic track, you know, and then we got Lead Boots going, and we added Alex to it, you know, and Alex said, hey, if you do anything more, let me know. So I called him on this one, and played tremendous. So Rudy Sarza played first, and I said, Rudy, you're playing so simple, man, you got to play a little more. He goes, well, let's wait till you get the guitar solo on it. I said, okay. So once we got the guitar solo on, then we put Rudy back, and he was able to play a lot more, you know?
0: Right.
1: And so it's just how you do it, you know? It's like weird combinations of people, like in Token Choking, we got Bumblefoot playing a fretless guitar instead of a slide.
0: Right.
1: And then we got Johnny Rod, who's a crazy guy, from King Cobra.
0: Oh, yeah.
1: On the bass, you know? And then the rest of the band, the Cactus Band, played the rest. And sang.
0: Right.
1: So it's a lot of fun not knowing how things are going to come out, you know?
0: Right. Now, one song on this album in particular that really stuck out was Purple Haze featuring Melanie. Can you give us a little background on that one?
1: Well, the label said, look, we're going to do this. We have a track. You know, when she died, they worked out with the family to be able to put out records with her voice.
0: Right.
1: So we have Melanie singing Purple Haze. I said, really? I said, I got to hear this. So they sent me the vocal, and I said, wow, she sounds like Janis Joplin when she's screaming.
0: Right.
1: You know? So I said, I think we can do this. So my producer and engineer, Pat Regan, was brilliant. He said, well, let's take the vocal, and we'll put it on a click, and we'll stretch it so it stays on the click, you know? And then once we had that, and then he gave me the vocal, and then I said, okay, I did it mathematically. I said, okay, here's the verse. When the verse ends, let's do the second verse. Now when the second verse ends, let's put a guitar solo in there. So we had to cut the vocal. I said, let's do 16 bars of guitar solo. So we had to add 16 bars and then bring the vocal back in, you know? And then we kind of arranged it like that. And then I did the drum track to me and her vocal.
0: Right.
1: Right? And then we put

0: I had to go in the last bedroom because of them.
1: Right.
0: Usually I go in my studio, but
1: right.
0: You know, I got to get ready to go. I'm leaving in an hour to go to Chicago to play with my Rod show.
1: Oh, okay.
0: Well, I got to sing. Rob Caudill is the singer of my Rod show, and he sang on the gig because Dee Snider was going to do it, and then he retired.
1: Right.
0: You know, so he has like a growly voice, so he sang the Dee Snider songs, and he sounds just like Rod when he wants, and he looks like Rod. I said to him, don't look like Rod on this show, you know, don't have the haircut, and wear a hat and everything. And he was the MC. He did an amazing job MCing it, you know.
1: Right.
0: Usually I MC from the drums and with my singer, but I wanted someone else. So he came out. He was like the master of ceremonies. He's really great. And he sang on Feel So Good.
1: Okay.
0: Which it depends on which. Did you get Feel So Good? That's the 11th song.
1: Yeah, I have it.
0: Okay. And that's a wild version.
1: Yeah.
0: And that was a Cactus song, right? From the 1970 album.
1: Right.
0: And I did my drum solo in that. I didn't want to really do a drum solo on a record anymore. I've done so many drum solos on a record.
1: Right.
0: You know? So I thought about doing a little guitar battle with Tommy Sarah and Brett Lightning.
1: Right.
0: Right. And then I went into this crazy bit that I wanted it to be kind of like the middle part of A Whole Lot of Love.
1: Oh, okay.
0: Just a lot of crazy stuff. I had like people like Mike Portnoy, my brother, and all these different drummers playing. Todd Zuckerman played Spoons and Forks, you know?
1: Right.
0: And we had all those drum sounds, not sound like drums, they sound like effects. All of a sudden you hear some go like, you know, Mike Portnoy, you know?
1: Right.
0: And I had Billy doing, I said, every 8 bars, do Tim Bogut for me, like fuzz bass. And he did. And then we had, you know, me singing Feel So Good, you know, and then we had my this guy named Tim Ryan that we're working with on the spoken word stuff. And I had him going Feel So Good, you know,
1: right.
0: He mixed it all up. We had a theremin going. He had all kinds of crazy stuff. And it really, it was successful as far as production, you know?
1: Right.
0: It sounded really good. And then it goes to the end of the song. So Rod, my singer from the show, we call it, celebrating the music of Rod and legacy of Rod Stewart. So that's what we're doing in Chicago this weekend. And he did a great job, you know, all around. He's a great talent.
1: That's awesome. I got one more question for you, Carmine. I know you got to get going. Do you have any advice for any upcoming drummers?
0: Well, the only thing I could say, if you really want to play drums, I would suggest you go study with somebody. Learn through the books, and once you get to learn through the books, you'll become a much better drummer. There's no doubt about it. I've taught hundreds and hundreds of students over my life.
1: Right.
0: And they would be good, but then when they went through the books, they became amazing. So that happened to me.
1: Right.
0: You know, I was young. I was playing gigs. I did a, let's call it a Jewish Center, Battle of the Bands. And I played with my band. Then there was another guy played.

0: and he did a drum solo, and it was great. I said, wow, how did you learn to be so good? And he said, well, I studied. I said, with who? And he said, this guy, Dick Bennett. I said, well, give me his number. So I got his number. I was 14 years old, maybe 13. And I said to my parents, could I take drum lessons? It's going to be $5 a lesson back then.
1: Right.
0: And they said, yes. I would take a train or the bus to this guy every Saturday. And like in 6 months, I improved so much. I couldn't believe it.
1: You know? Right.
0: I really improved and I kept going until after like 4 years of playing with him, I was doing like 8 years of work.
1: Right.
0: Because I really got it, you know?
1: Right.
0: It improved me so much. And that's whenever I had a drum studio in Long Island, and Bobby Rondinelli went there, and Joe Franco went there. You know, Bobby played with Rainbow and Black Sabbath and all that stuff, and he's one of my students, you know?
1: Right.
0: And he plays just like me, but a little faster now because he's younger.
1: That's awesome.
0: But, you know, that's the way to get better. You don't sit around and play to Rush or play to Zeppelin. You don't get better like that.
1: Right.
0: You know, you get better by learning really how to play with your hands, you know, and look at great drummers. Sure, cop stuff from them, but learn musically how to read music and all the basics of drumming. And I guarantee you'll be better. And that's the whole key. You want to play an instrument to get, you know, to be the best you can.
1: Right.
0: Unless you just play to be a rock, you want to be a rock star, and you just play enough to be playing a band and you want to be a rock star, which is very, very difficult today.
1: Right.
0: You know, if you notice all the bands that are making it, nobody's 19 years old no more.
1: Nah, they're not.
0: They're all in the mid 30s.
1: Yep.
0: Because they're spending their whole 20s touring in vans and posting stuff on YouTube all these years and blah, blah, blah, you know, and maybe they get a break and something breaks on, you know, on YouTube or on, you know, whatever, Facebook or one of these Instagrams. And then everybody starts taking notice. I mean, there's bands I go see with my friend up the street, and his sons are, you know, 20, 21 years old, and they know all these bands. I never heard of them.
1: Right.
0: But you go see them and they're like 10,000 people.
1: Right.
0: You know, I mean, I don't know. How do you hear new bands?
1: What's that?
0: How do you hear new bands?
1: People send in their music here to me, to the studio, and, you know, via email or EPK or whatever. And, you know,
0: there must be hundreds of them.
1: There is. It's crazy.
0: How do you listen? Who listens to it? You? You listen to everyone?
1: I try. Yeah, I'm a one-man show, so I try.
0: I mean, people say, well, what new bands you listen to? I said, I don't know.
1: Right.
0: I don't sit around and look at YouTube all day.
1: Right.
0: Yeah, you know? I'm living my life.
1: Right, that's the thing.
0: Driving a car.
1: Right.
0: Hear new bands on the radio.
1: Right.
0: Even on, you go on Sirius Radio. There's no station. There should be a station of brand new rock.
1: Right. Absolutely, yeah. I agree.
0: You know, but right now, even if you listen to the heavy deep tracks, I did a thing for them on deep track, or Ozzy, I did a thing for them. But what do you hear? You hear the same stuff over and over.
1: Right, exactly.
0: Once in a while, if you're going to hear new stuff, you don't know when you're going to hear new stuff.
1: Right, right.
0: And yeah, I used to hear new stuff all the time on the radio.
1: Well, that's the thing with my show, Metal Shop 101. I try to keep it true to, you know, the underground artists, the independent artists, you know, that are up and coming, because artists as yourself, have paved the way for these new bands. And
0: yeah,
1: there's a lot of great bands out there that are up and coming and don't get heard. And that's why I do what I do, because, right, you know, got to get it heard somehow.
0: Then it's unbelievable. I mean, I went to see Shinedown with Papa Roach, with my friends, you know, my friends and sons. They were all raving about Shinedown. Wow, Shinedown. I never heard Shinedown, you know?
1: Right.
0: I heard the name. I never heard them.
1: Right.
0: I know Papa Roach. You know, I don't know their music that much. When I seen them, Papa Roach blew Shinedown right off the stage.
1: Oh, I'm sure.
0: Fantastic.
1: I'm sure.
0: And I went to iTunes or some. I don't do Spotify and all that stuff because they're ripping us musicians off so bad.
1: Oh yeah.
0: Yeah, I don't do that. So I bought 10 songs of theirs.
1: Right.
0: And I love them. I love those guys. They're right. Fantastic.
1: Yep.
0: You know, I know they're not new, but you know, they're new to me because I never really got into them.
1: Right.
0: But they are really good. I know they've been around, what, 15, 20 years?
1: Yeah, something like yeah. that.
0: But they are awesome. But, you know, I see all these bands that they have masks on, you know, and you don't know what their names are, you know, who they are. They wear masks and they play. There's one thing called sleep talking. Is that it? Sleep talking?
1: Sleep token.
0: I listen to them. You know what they remind me of?
1: What's that?
0: Vanilla Fudge.
1: Oh, yeah?
0: Soft passages, loud.
1: Yeah.
0: Soft, loud.
1: Is there?
0: They probably never even heard Vanilla Fudge.
1: Right. Is there any possible chances for anything coming with Vanilla Fudge or anything?
0: Yeah, we just did 10 days, 5 shows on the Northeast. We did really great. Next Saturday, they were playing down here in Florida in Boca Raton.
1: Oh, okay.
0: In the fall, we got another 3-4 games. You know, and the guys are old. You know, we're all right. old. We're not, you know, I'm busy with other stuff.
1: Right.
0: You know, like for me, I have fun playing with Vanilla Fudge.
1: Right.
0: You know, financially, playing with my rod show is better because every song's a hit.
1: Right.
0: And I was involved in those songs.
1: Right.
0: You know, so I'm playing those songs. And, you know, I've been playing Vanilla Fudge for 60 years.
1: Yeah.
0: You know, I haven't played the rod stuff until a year and a half ago when I started this thing.
1: Right.
0: You know, and I love playing it. You know, we do, you keep hanging on the way we did it with Rod, and the audiences go nuts.
1: Oh, I'm sure.
0: And, you know, we do Hot Lays and Sexy and You're in My Heart and Infatuation, all these songs that I was involved in, you know. And
1: right.
0: I tell stories when the people get ready. I tell stories about it, you know, and it's a lot of fun. It's really a show, you know.
1: Right.
0: We got theaters and we got production. And it's really nice. You know, Vanilla Fudge is you go out with the band, you got one roadie, you sell a bunch of merch, and, you know, it's got its problems, you know.
1: Right.
0: But we still do it. And, you know, we do maybe 10 shows a year.
1: Right.
0: You know?
1: Well, that's the thing. I mean, you guys are legends, and you know, a lot of the people, a lot of this generation doesn't know, you know, who Vanilla Fudge is or anything like that.
0: No,
1: you know,
0: that's right.
1: They'll wear the T-shirts because it's a cool name, or you know, and it cracks me up to see these like little kids running around with all these rock T-shirts on, and it's like, okay, name 5 songs.
0: Yeah.
1: So, but
0: yeah, my son, I mean, I do what I do, and I go. You know, if I go with my friends, if they see a new band, and they show me these drummers. Their drums are good. They're doing a lot of these drummers are doing stuff that I taught at my clinics for years.
1: Right.
0: Yeah, you know, stuff called Falling Rocks, and they're doing them at ridiculous speeds, but they don't even know where it came from.
1: Oh wow!
0: You know what I mean?
1: Right.
0: They don't know where it came from.
1: No.
0: I mean, lately, it's happening more and more that I'm getting pinned for influencing John Bonham. I'm in the movie.
1: Right.
0: I'm in the Led Zeppelin movie. Did you see that movie?
1: No, I have not yet seen that yet.
0: Oh, well, it's on like, streaming, you know, but I went to see it. All of a sudden, there I am on the screen playing at the Ed Sullivan Show. Robert Plant talking about Vanilla Fudge taking Led Zeppelin under their wing.
1: Right.
0: Really helped them. I became great friends with John Bonham, got him his drums and all that stuff, got him an endorsement. And then they show me up there. And I said, wow. So I'm getting a little due from.
1: All right, Carmine, I won't hold you up any longer. It's been an honor to sit down and talk with you. Where can people get this new Cactus album? Temple of the Blues.
0: Wherever you buy records.
1: Okay. And that's out on
0: all that stuff. I'm sure it's on Spotify. I mean, In the first week, we had 500,000 downloads, I was told.
1: Oh, wow.
0: For it, you know, which is good. But really, you know how much that turns into money? It's about $1,000.
1: Right. Exactly. Yeah. All right, Carmine, thanks for taking the time out and coming on the show. It's been absolutely an honor to have you on the show. Okay.
0: Okay.
1: All right, Carmine, thank you.

0: And there you have it, the one, the only, Carmine Appice, absolutely legend. It's always great to sit down and talk with Carmine. Like I said, he's been on the show before, way back, many moons. But anyways, I hope you guys enjoyed the interview as much as I did doing it. And go get that new Cactus album. Absolutely phenomenal. Temple of the Blues 2, it's packed full of superstars. You can't go wrong. So, with that being said, I'm going to leave you guys with a classic, Vanilla Fudge, which is Carmine, off of, I guess you could say it was kind of like a tribute album to Led Zeppelin. Out Through the Indoor, I'll leave you guys with Trampled Underfoot. So, with that being said, keep them horns up, keep that head banging, wear that battle jacket proudly. Crank that volume to 11. Rip the knob off. Do whatever it is you got to do to annoy your neighbors. But keep it metal. And keep it tuned in, locked on, rocking on. Right here on your favorite radio station. Here's Vanilla Fudge. Trampled Underfoot. Right here on the Metal Shop 101.
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A classic from Rat right there on Rich Embry's Retrograde to kick off the show. That is from their double platinum album, Invasion of Your Privacy, the second album from Rat, released yesterday in history, May 30th, 1985. I definitely remember when that was released. I was like 15 when that came out. Just kind of dating myself there a little bit. Welcome to the show. Thanks so much for tuning in and sticking around. And thanks to all the great DJs before me and all the great affiliates. As always, you can see a list of the affiliate stations carrying the show live and in replay at richembry.rocks. 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Get off the Spotify for a little while. Let us program for you. Just sit back, chillax. Summer has finally arrived. At least here in the Great White North. Like 2 weeks ago, we had 2 inches of snow on the ground. And like yesterday and the day before, it was in the mid-30s Celsius, which is around 95 Fahrenheit, somewhere around there. Hot. But today, thankfully, it cooled off a little bit. I think we're at about 25 Celsius, 77, 78 Fahrenheit. We're going to get some rain and overcast. So got the garden in finally. I'm happy, but let's get the music flowing. Tons of new music for you today on Retrograde. I'm going to start off with some new music from A Perfect Circle. They've got a brand new song called Starless, which came out just in time for their European tour. They're going to kick off in London at the Brixton Academy for 2 sold-out shows starting June 3rd and June 4th. We'll follow it up with a double shot of Metallica to celebrate Metallica's Master of Puppets, which was officially certified 8 times platinum on May 28th last year, 2025. We'll hear Battery from that, but then some more Metallica, because their album, the Black Album, the self-titled album, whatever you want to call it, reached double diamond status on May 28th as well, selling over 20 million copies just in the United States alone. We'll hear of Wolf and Man from that. Also, some new music today from CPG. He's dropped a new acoustic album called Acoustic Heart. We'll hear the song In Our Eyes. New Goth Minister. New Dead Poet Society, new Sinner, new Circle of Origin, new In This Moment, new Black Spikes, new Zero Mind, new Flotsam and Jetsam, new 0936, and of course our Take Cover game coming up a little bit later near the end of the show, where you get to participate, where you get to be part of the show, and you get to guess who did the original song for 3 points and who did the cover for a bonus point. And today is the last day of May, so we will find out who the winner is, and I'll announce that next week for May. And we'll start a new competition next week. Anyway,

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1: Pardon me, sir?
0: I said pull over by the stop sign.
1: Oh, sorry. You'll have to forgive me. I can't hear a damn thing. Went to a rock concert last night at the Garden. My seats were right up against the speaker. It's a heavy metal group, Metallica something.
0: Ka.
1: Huh?
0: What?
2: Ka.
0: Ah.
1: My ears are still ringing.

from the double diamond selling album from Metallica. Some call it the Black Album, some call it self-titled, but either way, on May 28th, 2025, the album was the first metal album to reach that status, double diamond, double diamond is like 20 million albums. So that's a lot of albums, thanks to songs like Enter Sandman, of course, and getting some radio play back in the day, because I remember back then it was almost like pulling teeth trying to get any metal on the radio at all. And I'm talking about terrestrial AM, FM type radio. But hearing Metallica on the radio was a thrill for me back in the day. I'm like, yes, metal's finally on the radio. You know, we'd get some like sort of hair metal stuff once in a while, ballads or whatever, but none of the good stuff. But it was nice to finally see that. The 13th album in U.S. history to achieve double diamond status. They join folks like Canada's Shania Twain, the Come On Over album, Fleetwood Mac's Rumours, among others. And of course, before that, we heard some more Metallica to celebrate Master of Puppets, which reached 8-time platinum status May 28th as well last year. So congratulations to Metallica on all those bucks. Definitely spent my share on Metallica. Got lots of it around here in the Out of Control Room. Posters, cassettes, CDs, digital versions of the songs, all of that. Started off, of course, with brand new A Perfect Circle. The song's called Starless. Great song from them. Got a whole bunch of new songs coming up, so you're going to want to stick around. But we're going to mix in some classics, including this next one from Canadian legends Triumph. This is to celebrate Mike Levine, who is the bassist and keyboardist for Triumph. Of course, the trio, just like Rush. He was born June 1st, 1949 in Toronto. So we're going to hear Spellbound off their 1984 album Thunder 7. Then we're going to keep it Canuck for a double shot there with some Big Sugar from their 1997 album Hemi Vision. Everybody loves a good Hemi. Some Dodge Power. And we'll close out this trio with some Lizzie Borden to celebrate Lizzie's album Love You to Pieces, which was released today in history, May 31st, 1985 on Metal Blade Records. So we'll hear Psychopath from that. Still to come, we got some brand new CPG, brand new Goth Minister, brand new Dead Poet Society, brand new Circle of Origin in this moment and more. But first, here's a classic from Triumph.

0: How's this one?
1: Oh, Bach is very good, I recommend.
0: And this one?
1: Oh, Mozart, the boy genius, the best.
0: Okay, how about this?
1: Oh, Debussy. I love Debussy. Sometimes all I can think about is Debussy. Oh, look at the pianist. The pianist is so good with Debussy.
0: So you like his early work?
1: Oh, yes, when Debussy was young. That's when you want Debussy.
0: Okay, I'll take these two.
1: Very good, sir. Just make sure you finish on the Bach. Never finish on Debussy.

The debut album from Lizzie Borden, Love You to Pieces, released today in history, May 31st, 1985. That was Psychopath from Love You to Pieces from Lizzie Borden. Before that, Big Sugar, Digging a Hole. That was a pretty massive hit up here in the Great White North for a while. It's off their third studio album, Hemivision, which was nominated for Best Rock Album back in 1997 for the Juno Awards the year after it was released. Of course, the Juno Awards is our Grammy Awards up here in the Great White North, if you didn't know. And starting off with some triumph, speaking of the Great White North, Spellbound, that is to celebrate the great Mike Levine. His birthday's tomorrow. Of course, he's the bassist and keyboardist of Triumph. We heard Spellbound from Triumph there. And of course, Triumph massive with over 16 albums. 18 went gold, 9 went platinum in Canada and the United States. They've been nominated for multiple Juno Awards, including Group of the Year back in 79, 85, 86, and 87. They're inducted into the Canadian Music Industry Hall of Fame in 2007, the Canadian Music Hall of Fame in 2008, and Canada's Walk of Fame in 2019. Definitely legends there. So happy early birthday to Mike Levine. Gonna start off this trio with a song that reminds me of summer for good reason. One of my favorite summer songs of all time, from Down for the Count from Y&T, Yesterday and Today, Summertime Girls. Since we're getting the summer heat, finally can shake off some of this white. I started looking like a ghost from that long cold winter, so getting some color in my face and skin finally, and starting to actually look like I'm part Indigenous, not some white guy from Ireland or something where it rains a lot. Anyway, I digress, but I'm happy that summer's here, so I wanted to play Summertime Girls to kick off summer for me. And our friend Chris and his band CPG has just dropped a new acoustic album called Acoustic Heart. We're going to get the world broadcast premiere right here on Rich Embry's Retrograde on your favorite station. We're going to hear the song In Our Eyes, this first song on the EP. I highly recommend you go and seek out CPG and go download and stream and buy and all that. Preferably buy, of course. And if you don't have the bucks, stream it as much as you can on all of the streaming platforms. Just keep in mind that it was just dropped, like literally just dropped. So some streaming platforms might not have it yet, so just check another one. But on the big ones, they should be on Spotify and Apple and all that stuff. So we'll hear In Your Eyes from Acoustic Heart, and we'll close out this trio with a new one from Goth Minister called The Dark. But first, a classic from Y&T.

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new right here in Rich Embry's Retrograde. And of course, also brand new CPG right before that, In Our Eyes, from the awesome new acoustic EP that you should be going out and grabbing and streaming and liking and following and all that stuff, Acoustic Heart, which just dropped on us. So we got to do the world broadcast premiere as this show is piped all over the planet. 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Some great stuff there. You're missing out if you haven't checked it out. I have it listed with each of my shows. I do two shows here in your favorite station. This one, Rich Embry's Retrograde, was mostly new stuff. And my other one, Rich Embry's Power Hour, which is mostly 70s, 80s, and 90s classic rock and classic metal music history. They're split into live stations that carry it live. This show airs live on Sundays on most stations, but it does replay through the week for those who can't tune in live. So there's a list of great affiliates that air the show all through the week. Just about every day of the week, I think, there. Then, of course, it goes to podcast after that on most major podcast apps. But the best way to listen is right here on your favorite station. How you listen, all that matters is that you listen. I appreciate you folks, as always. Starting off with some Y&T Summertime Girl to kick off that trio. Going to go back in time a little bit with some Black Flag from their 1982 EP TV Party. This is to celebrate third vocalist and rhythm guitarist for Black Flag from 1980 to 1983. He also played with the Misfits from 2001 to 2015 or so, I think. And speaking of Dez Kadena, of course, his birthday, June 2nd, 1961. So we're going to hear the song, the title track to that EP, TV Party. We're gonna have a TV party tonight. Yeah, love that one. And a double shot of Ghost for you folks to celebrate the single Cerise, which came out on May 30th, 2015. We'll hear that song. Also, the album Prequel came out June 1st, 2018. The fourth studio album from Ghost. So we'll hear Faith from Prequel as well. Still to come, we got some Iron Maiden, brand new Dead Poets Society, brand new Sinner, classic Queen, classic Autograph, new Circle of Origin, new In This Moment, classic Crocus, new Black Spikes, new Striper, classic Nazareth, brand new Zero Mind, brand new Flotsam and Jetsam, and a whole bunch more. Of course, our weekly take cover game coming up a little bit later. Here's some classic punk for you. Let's go! Oil!

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1: Hey, hon, we're out of Molson.
2: 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We've got some Labatt's in the garage. And could you get one for the ghost?
1: Boo, eh?

0: Hi,
1: it's Rhonda from Reno. I'm always feeding my metal addiction with Rich Embry and never miss a show. Rich is my source for new bands and music. 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

Some classic ghosts there. A double shot here on your Sunday fun day for most of you. Live. That, of course, Faith from the album Prequel, which went number one on the U.S. Top Hard Rock Albums and number one on the U.S. Top Rock Albums, number three on the U.S. Billboard 200, and, of course, charted all over the planet. Surprised it didn't sell a lot more than it did. It did go gold, platinum, and silver in many countries, aside from here in North America, in Canada and the U.S. and Mexico, etc. So, not sure why. Great album, but at least it charted. Before that, we heard Ghost Cerise. That is the single released yesterday in history, May 30th, 2015, from the Swedish band Ghost. And starting off with Black Flag TV Party, that is to celebrate the birthday of Des Katina, who celebrates on June 2nd, born in 1961, of course, third vocalist and rhythm guitarist for Black Flag in the early 80s. So happy early birthday to him. That song brings back good memories, especially with my radio days when I was on FM back in the mid-90s. The show that followed me was a punk rock show, and they used the TV Party song as their theme song for the show. So I heard it every single week. So it's been a while since I heard it, but it brings back some good memories nonetheless. Gonna switch it up and go to the UK with some Iron Maiden from their 12th studio album Brave New World, which came out May 29, 2000. We'll hear Out of the Silent Planet, followed by Boston, Massachusetts band Dead Poets Society. They've got a brand new single called Sinner Systems. And speaking of sinners, the band Sinner, Matt Sinner, they're releasing their final studio album called Boom Bang Goodbye on Rainy and Phoenix Music on July 31st. But we've got the first single called Wait. First, some classic Iron Maiden.

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2: Very, very large a brain.

starting off with some Iron Maiden out of the Silent Planet. That is to celebrate the album Brave New World, the 12th studio album from Iron Maiden, released May 29th, 2000. And of course, that album going gold all over the planet. One of my favorite movies from the 80s are actually movie series. They actually had some TV shows as well. I'm talking about Highlander. Word is they're making a new Highlander movie, a remake of the old movies. I don't know if it's going to be a prequel, a sequel, or just redoing the whole thing. I'm not sure, but it's been in the works for a while, so I'm looking forward to see what happens there. The reason I'm speaking of that is because on June 2nd, 1986, Queen released their 12th studio album, A Kind of Magic, which served as the soundtrack to the Highlander movie, the first one. Of course, the album was released right after Live Aid back in 1985, as Live Aid was huge for Queen. They got a lot of notice during that. And of course, in the UK, it went straight to number one, I believe, selling over 100,000 copies in its first week and remained there for like 60, 70 weeks, something like that. Going almost, selling almost like over 500,000 copies for sure. Of course, the album had songs like A Kind of Magic, One Vision, Friends Will Be Friends, Who Wants to Live Forever, etc., etc. Princes of the Universe from the Highlander soundtrack, of course. That's one of the most memorable songs from this, from the album, which we're going to hear. Of course, Queen released a couple more albums after this, but A Kind of Magic was the last album that the band actually went on tour to promote due to Freddie Mercury's diagnosis with AIDS the following year after this album was released. So, rest in power to the late Freddie Mercury, of course. So we'll hear Queen's Princes of the Universe, followed by some Autograph. Their album, Loud and Clear, the third studio album from the band, was released back on this day in history, March 31st. 1987. It didn't do very well for the band. Not exactly their biggest seller, but some good songs on there nonetheless. Some catchy poppy metal, I guess. Well, here, She Never Looked That Good for Me. I'll close out this trio with a new one from Circle of Origin from their Gallows EP. The song's called Watching the Walls. Reverse some classic Queen.

0: Circle of Origin that is watching the walls from their latest EP called Gallows. Before that, some classic autographs. She Never Looked That Good for Me. That is off the album Loud and Clear, the third studio album from the band, released March 31st. Not May 31st, March 31st, 1987. I got my notes all mixed up here for some reason. Oh well, that happens. I just want to get out and get some warm weather on me again, but I'm supposed to get rain, but I'm not seeing it yet. So it definitely will help the garden, save on the water bill a little bit too. But starting out with some Queen there, Princes of the Universe from A Kind of Magic, released June 2nd, 1986. Got some brand new music to start off this trio from In This Moment. They got a new single called Sleeping with the Enemy. Then we're going to go back to one of my favorite Crocus albums, which sadly I think is their worst selling album, Change of Address, which was a follow-up to The Blitz. But I like it. I like the whole album, the whole Change of Address album. I'm not sure why it didn't do better. I mean, it was released in 86, right when hair metal was doing really well. So we're going to hear Hot Shot City off of that album. And we'll close out this trio with a new one. A lot of you folks have probably seen it in your YouTube feeds or whatever. The band Black Spikes, wearing the face paint and stuff. Kind of like the... I can't think of the horror movie from a few years ago with the eyeballs in the hands and stuff. It's basically like that. But the band's called Black Spikes. They've got a song called Ravana, which we'll hear to close out this trio. Still to come, brand new Striper, classic Nazareth, brand new Zero Mind, and brand new Flotsam and Jetsam, a classic from Sloan, classic from Pyramaze and Cataclysm, and a brand new 0936. We're going to close out today with our take cover game. If you want to play along, if you're listening to the Sunday Funday version, we've got five covers for you. All you got to do is get into your station's chat room or Discord server if they have one. Or you can DM me on any of the social media apps at Rich Embry. While the song is playing, just let me know which band did the original song. Don't need the song title, just the band name. You get 3 points for that. And if you can guess who is covering, what band is covering the song, you get an extra point for 4 points each round. You got to be the first to answer in your station's chat or Discord or in the DMs. We'll tabulate all those points. Today's the last day in May, so next week I will announce who won for May. We'll close out the show with those five covers. But first, here's some brand new In This Moment.
1: I don't know. How do we get to this? I thought you were my blood. I thought you were my Everest. I don't know. I never seen the side. You're like a stranger that I can't even not recognize. And you don't know what you've done to me. I thought you were my friend. I thought you were my friend.

New music there from Lithuanian metal band Black Spikes on Napalm Records. That is Revana or Ravana, one of those. I can barely speak English, so when people have complicated names to their songs and band names, it does make my life a little bit harder, but anyway. Before that, Crocus Hot Shot City. Great song from them. And starting off with In This Moment, Sleeping With the Enemy, brand new music from them as well. I want to thank everybody for reminding me in the chats. A bunch of you jumped in and reminded me when I couldn't think of the name of the horror movie. It was Pan's Labyrinth. That's what they're sort of playing on in that video from Black Spikes. So the great movie, especially if you like reading subtitles. But hey, that doesn't matter. I like a good subtitle movie once in a while. So if you haven't seen Pan's Labyrinth, I highly recommend you seek it out. It's kind of like a fairy tale slash horror. Good stuff. Striper is back just in time for our friend Gator dropping into the chat rooms over there at Triple Trouble Radio. A bunch of you have been in the chats. I want to appreciate you for coming in. I appreciate all you folks for dropping in and hanging with me today. It's a little slow all around the interwebs, but a few places have some folks in the chat rooms and Discord, so I appreciate you guys as always. We know Gator loves the Striper, but they got a brand new song called I'm Alright, It's Okay, which is from an upcoming new album coming out later this year on Frontiers Music. Of course, that's a follow-up to a 2024 album, When We Were Kings. They still got it, in my opinion, considering everyone's aging. They're older than I am, and I'm in my 50s, so this song, I'm told, Michael Sweet, the frontman, says it's a little mix of old school, like 1985, little 1991, with some 2026 sprinkled on top. So we'll let you guys decide. The song's called I'm Alright, I'm Okay. We'll follow it up with some classic Nazareth, the 13th studio album 2XS. Came out Tomorrow in History, June 1st, 1982. The album didn't do too terribly well. It did have three singles off of it, Love Leads to Madness, Games, and the song we're going to hear, Dream On, was the last album that Nazareth charted on in the Billboard 200, that reached the Billboard 200, actually. But great cover put out a few years later from Helix. They actually do a really awesome cover of Dream On from the Wild in the Streets album. So we'll hear the original Dream On from Nazareth, then we'll close out with a killer song from Zero Mind from their latest album, Resurrection. And I mean, go and check these guys out. If you haven't checked out Zero Mind, all one word, go and seek out their new album. It's chock full of awesomeness. Their new album Resurrection is great. I've been listening to it nonstop. We're gonna hear the song Fire in the Sky to close out this trio, but first some brand new Striper.

told you that was good. Zero Mind Fire in the Sky from their latest album, Resurrection. Go out and stream and like that as well. Like I said, the whole album, cover to cover, all killer, no filler there. Before that, Nazareth. You guys all know how much I love the Nazareth. Classic ballad from them, Dream On. Nobody does ballads like Nazareth. Their ballads are amazing. And that, of course, being off the album 2XS, or 2XS. The 13th studio album from the band. Came out Tomorrow in History, June 1st, 1982. And starting off with brand new Striper, I'm Alright, I'm Okay. Brand new from them from an upcoming new album later this year. Speaking of new tunes, we got new music from Flotsam and Jetsam. The American thrash metal pioneers are back with a new album called Rats in the Temple on August 28th on Napalm Records. They've dropped the lead-off single, which is a title track to the album, Rats in the Temple. We'll follow that up with some classic alternative rock from Canada, from Sloan, from their Smeared album from 1992. Then we're going to go with some Pyramaze to celebrate their album Immortal, the third studio album from the Danish power metal band. Came out on May 30th, 2008. Of course, featuring Matt Barlow on vocals on this one. We'll hear Year of the Phoenix to close out this trio. Still to come, some classic Cataclysm, a new 0936 song, and of course our take cover game. I might have to cut one cover song. We'll see how we do for time, but either four or five, we'll see. But here's some brand new Flotsam and Jetsam.

0: Not again. The creature stirs. Oh, God, I think it's going to be a gusher.
1: This is the sixth time in an hour. Oh, God.
2: He sounds like a chronic masturbator.
3: He prides himself on it.
1: She had to take care of...
2: He sounds like a chronic masturbator.
3: He prides himself on it.
1: She had to take care of it. Or else I'm going...

is, you know what that clip means. It is time for Take Cover right here on Rich Embry's Retrograde, the weekly cover song game where you get to be part of the show, you get to participate, you get to interact. If you're listening to the Sunday Funday version of the show, which is live, again, this show does replay through the week on many great stations and then goes to podcast. So if you're listening any day but Sunday or on the podcast after the fact, you can play along for funsies. But if you want to play live, you got to be listening to Sunday. And the way to play is you jump into your station's chat room or Discord server if they have one. If not, you can always DM me on one of the social media apps, Facebook, X, Blue Sky, etc., at Rich Embry. And while the song is playing, guess who did the original? I only need the band name for 3 points. And if you can guess who is covering, band name again, get a bonus point for 4 points per round. Again, today, the last competition in May. So next week, I will announce who got the most points for May. But we're going to do 4 covers this week. I had 5, but I'm going to bump the 5th one to next week just for time's sake. Ended up talking a little bit more than I should have. But we're going to play the 4 tracks back to back to back. One is kind of a trick. You're going to go, ah, this is this band. And you're going to be fooled. Just telling you. And I kind of played a trick on you with 2 of them. I'll talk about that a little bit later. But after Take Cover, we still got some Cataclysm and a new 0936. But here's the cover song number 1. Let's see how well you do.

There you have it. This week's Take Cover right here on Rich Emery's Retrograde. How did you do? We only had four covers today. I apologize. A little short. That's what she said. But some of you folks got some of those, but I did manage to trick a few of you folks, like I said I was going to do, which was kind of fun. Anyway, cover number four was Volbeat. They were covering the Georgia Satellite's Battleship Chains. Rhonda got all four on that. Hikari 3, Bodan 3. Leone got one, Blaze got four, Nico three, Brenda one, Chrissy BG three, and Dreamstar three. Cover number three was The Doors covering Van Morrison, a.k.a. Them. That's the original band, but it was Van Morrison singing there, the original. So I would have taken both of those, but Rhonda got four on that, Hikari four on that, Alejandro three, Leone three, Bodan four, Jesus one, Nico four, Britt one, Chris CBG all four, and Dreamstar one. And I apologize, I forgot there was a little bit in the middle of that song, and I was a little slow on the mute there, so I apologize that something slipped in there. So that doesn't happen very often on this show, but once in a while, caught me sleeping today, oh well. Cover number two was Herman Rarebell. You may know him from the Scorpions. He was the drummer for the Scorpions from 1977 to 1996. But Herman Rarebell covering the Toronto song, What About Love? Not Heart. Heart is a cover of Toronto's song, What About Love? So that was the one I tricked you on, but Dutch managed to get three on that. Rhonda got three, Blaze three, Leone three, and Chris CBG got three on that. So congratulations to you guys for figuring that out. And as I said earlier, a little double duty here. The first song was The New Pornographers, a Canadian band covering another Canadian band, Toronto as well, Your Daddy Don't Know. Big hit up here in the Great White North. Toronto has a lot of great songs. Rhonda got four on that, Skyrock 3, Derek 3, Hikari 3, Bodan 3, Vanessa 3, Alejandro 3, and Chris CPG 3. So congrats to everybody who got points and played along. You guys rock. We're down to the last two songs, so I'm going to leave you with those. One from Cataclysm to celebrate their album Mediations, which came out tomorrow in history, June 1st, 2018. And a brand new one from 0936 called One to Create You to close out the show. Stick around. More great DJs and music coming up here on your favorite station. 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We'll see y'all next time. Stay sexy. 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

0: 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Well, we're going to keep it classic while you rolling home here for the next hour, but then we are going to get grungy. 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

Oh yeah, we got our grungy tools out. 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

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We are here for the 80s at 8. It's about to blast off.